That was The Joy of Love, Brian Lynch, Charles McPherson, featuring Samara Joy. And yeah, we're going to move on now to a track by Givian, featuring Leon Thomas. You know, I love Leon Thomas. I had to try and sneak him in again somewhere. But this time it's just a feature. This is a track called Fool Me Once from the new album that Givian's just released, Beloved Act 2. I think this is super sexy. I really love it. I hope you enjoy it too. This is Fool Me Once.

Yes, a very sexy tune by Anderson .Paak and Dean called Aftertaste. Yeah, do you know what? The K-pop guys, they're bringing the tracks. They're bringing the fire. You know, if you're going to do it, you better do it like that. Yes, I very much enjoyed that tune. Okay, well, we're going to move on now to something completely different, a complete different speed. We're going back to a more contemplative space. And this artist is quite new to me and was brought to my attention by a wonderful singer that I've been working with and I've had the pleasure of coaching over the last year. Her name is Holly, and at one point I will be playing some of her magnificent songwriting on this show. She is an incredible talent, but she brought this amazing artist to my attention, and that is Dove Ellis, with a tune called When You Tie Your Hair Up. It is so soulful and poignant and gentle and has such a rise in passion and energy and fullness and fury. And I said, this must definitely be on the show. So I'm playing that for you now. This is Dove Ellis with When You Tie Your Hair Up. Enjoy.

Yes, that was Mocky with Birds of a Feather. And before that, we had an incredible talent, Eska, with a track called Snoozing Friends from her most recent album, The Ordinary Life of a Magic Woman. An absolutely insane magnum opus. Eska is such an incredible talent here on the London scene and internationally recognised as one of the finest singers to have ever really breathed. So I'm very happy to play some of her music here, particularly the end section of that track with all that amazing metric modulation. Yeah, that really moves my heart, really moves me, so I definitely want to play that. We're going to move on now to a little set of gorgeous singer-songwriters who I love all of these artists. Some I know personally and some I just watch vicariously on Instagram. The first one being a guy called Ethan French, who has this amazing series where he fleshes out a new idea of his every day online and arranges it no matter how finished or sketchy that idea is. And there was one the other day that was so beautiful I had to bring it to the show. It was called Reckless and Arranged, and it's day 56. And we'll be following that up with a really beautiful singer-songwriter who's really new to the scene. I had the pleasure of teaching her a few years ago now. Her name is Millicent McIver, and she's just released a single called Door to My Heart, which is really beautiful and has a gorgeous lore to it. She actually wrote this some time ago without any sense of what it might belong to or what it might mean, only to find herself in some personal situations months later, to which this song perfectly summed up and suited. So it's kind of like a sacred, mystical song that she wrote for herself in the future. And I think that's such a beautiful thing. So I've featured that track on the show tonight. And then after that, I will explain the others, but let's get started with that. So let's start with Reckless and Arranged, Day 56 by Ethan French, followed by the gorgeous Millicent McIver with Door to My Heart.

Yes, that was Jacob and the Angel by The Invisible, a band whose album shaped so much of my thinking about what was possible from songwriting when I was much, much younger. So ever grateful to them for that. And before that, you had a gorgeous singer-songwriter that I've been working with for a couple of years, another one called Leon Asa. And we were very lucky because we've just witnessed the debut. That was an early master, an early version of a track called Say It Back to You that he's been writing for a four-track EP, which I have had the privilege of listening to. And let me tell you something, it is so beautiful. It's outstanding. We will definitely be hearing more from this wonderful human in the future on this show. But yes, we are going to move on now to something very different. This is giving early 2000s R&B Missy Elliott vibes. This is a tune called Simple, S-I-M-P-L-E, by The Artist. Enjoy.

Oh, yes, we couldn't finish out the show without an absolute classic. That was Liberian Girl by the King of Pop, obviously, Michael Jackson. I'm assuming everybody knows about this tune, but if you didn't know, get to know. It's a gorgeous, gorgeous track. This is one of those tunes which just reminds me how gorgeously ahead of his time a cinematic, the landscape, the approach, the artistry was of this fine musician gone far too soon. Yeah, that was Michael Jackson with Liberian Girl. I don't know how it's happened, but we've really come to the very, very end of the show, and I've only got one more track left for you, and this track is so important to me and so moving, and I find that at the most beautiful and the most painful parts of my moving through my 20s and my 30s, this song has marked those changes in such a gorgeous way. And it's also my secret, not so secret, Easter egg to my little sister this show this week. It is in fact Joni Mitchell's Both Sides Now, and yeah, there are actually many recordings of this track, but this is by far my favorite, and yeah, it comes from the album Both Sides Now, and it marks a real change, a real shift in her tone and her style. She sings this much later in her life, and it's just filled with the fullness that you can only get when you have lived through your foolhardiness and a large amount of your naivety, and you are opening into a much, much deeper wisdom in yourself. And I feel every time I return to this song and I hear these lyrics, it reminds me that I'm moving into a new era of myself and my life, and it's both incredibly heartbreaking and also the most beautiful thing. It reminds me that grief can be a really beautiful thing as we move into better and brighter times. And yeah, that's what I'm really hoping for all of us, that we put our energy into moving into better and brighter times. So I close out the show today with this gorgeous track, which I'm also dedicating to my little sister Betty. This is Both Sides Now. Until next time.

Good evening, London. Good evening to wherever you're tuned in from across the UK, across the globe. Good evening, especially to a certain listener tuned down there in Devon. I go by the name of DJ Boba Fatch. You can call me Bobby. Or if you're my mum, then you can call me Rob, which is what people from a certain era know me as. Or Robert, even. So the only people that call me Robert are my mum, if I've been naughty, or people I owe money to. I digress. Tonight, on Soho Radio, a different show to my usual. Slightly self-indulgent, because it is my mum's birthday today. Happy birthday, mum. It's quite a significant one. I won't tell you her actual age, because she probably won't like that. But this evening's show is dedicated to her. Before I start, I should maybe explain. Like most people, my earliest musical influences really come from my family. My dad was a very eclectic guy, liked all sorts, loved going to gigs. In fact, the first gigs I ever went to were with him. And my big brother was into all the cool stuff. He got me into hip-hop and a lot of soul and reggae, and was an original raver there in the fields and warehouses at the birth of it, usually up to no good. Tonight, though, it's a celebration for someone else. My mother, who I believe is listening live. At least she bloody better be. My mum is someone that absolutely loved blasting out pop music when I was a kid, playing certain songs on repeat really loudly, dancing around the house. We'd always watch Top of the Pops together and listen to the charts on Sunday night. We went to a few gigs together too, both by the Jacksons, as it goes. Michael Jackson's Bad Tour and Janet Jackson's Rhythm Nation Tour. Now, I've been doing radio on a regular basis for just over 15 years. My first regular show was May 2011, so it was 15 years to the day. And my mum has been known to tune in every now and then. And sometimes she'll say to me, "Will you ever do a show of my music? Like the old stuff that I like." Well, I've been promising for a little while that I would. And tonight is the night. So for the next 2 hours, I'm basically playing a bunch of my mum's faves. From being into the Beatles like all teenage girls were back then, to going out gallivanting, skanking to ska and reggae music at places like the Blue Room in Basingstoke in the 60s. To the music she listened to when she was raising us kids in the 70s from people like Blondie, Fleetwood Mac, ABBA. Yes, ABBA. To her mad obsession with Julio Iglesias. It's probably the first record I ever remember hearing. So I guess what was her second wind, freshly divorced in the 80s. Stuff she played when she was an aerobics instructor for a summer. What I like to call her Olivia Newton-John era. And stuff she'd be raving at in discos around town at the weekend. And songs she'd be playing at full volume in our house. Over and over and over. Anyway, that's what's happening tonight. That is what my selection is made up of. It's my show. I can do what I want, innit? This one's for you, mother. I'm going to be playing music from the 60s for the next hour, pretty much. And then 70s and 80s bangers in hour two. Disco, soul, reggae, ska, classic pop, and good old rock and roll. Good old rock and roll. Taking you on a magical little journey in the time machine tonight.

0: This is Prince Buster. Before that, you heard the Scatter Lights, Guns of Navarone.
1: Alcohol.
0: Before that, the Paragons, The Tide Is High. Ethiopian Straight to Scarville. And we kicked off this little session with Desmond Decker. The Israelites. Or as I used to think when I was little, my ears are alight. But that's not what he says. So we're going to leave the Blue Room now, but we're staying in the 60s for the next little while. First up, something from a band my mum had a ticket to see, but she wasn't allowed to go.

0: the Brothers Gibb, better known as the Bee Gees. And we're going from Massachusetts to California.
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0: mamas and the papas. 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
0: Flower power era. She was a massive hippie.
2: Far out.
0: As am I.
3: Yeah, ma.
0: Something from the Tremolos next. Silence is golden.

This is the Hollies. Sorry, Suzanne. Before this one, Harry Nilsson. If you wonder what's going on, it's all music from my mum tonight. Birthday girl.

Sound of the Small Faces, Ichiku Park. Before that, Billy J. Kramer and the Dakotas, It's Gotta Last Forever. Before that, Zaga and Evans with some wild predictions. This is Vanilla Fudge. Keep Me Hanging On. Just gone 10 to 7. Playing records for my mum's birthday today.

Vanilla Fudge, You Keep Me Hanging On. Something from Dave D, Dozy, Beaky, Mick and Titch up next. The legend of Xanadu.

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0: And then we go to the 70s.

It's Bobby with you for another hour. We're about halfway through a mixtape of music for my mum's birthday tonight. No apologies. You just heard the Dave Clark 5 with Glad All Over. And the 60 segment of this show is indeed all over now. As we move forward to the 70s, here's something from the Mac.

This is Blondie from the album Parallel Lines. One of the most contentious things in my parents' divorce was this album. Way more contentious than Custody of Us Kids.

Boba Fett Soho Radio mixtape for my mum tonight. You just heard the Pretenders, Brass in Pocket. This is not Alan Partridge. This is ABBA. Knowing me, knowing you.

Bubba Fat on Soho Radio, or Rob, as my mum calls me. And tonight is special for her, as it's her birthday. This one behind me is Dr. Hook. Not sure he was a real doctor, you know. Suspicious looking guy. And before that, ABBA. Yeah, that's right, ABBA. There's absolutely no escape from them in my house when I was little. So I had to play it, really. Sorry, not sorry. Well, a bit sorry. Would have been remiss to miss it, though. And we're staying in the 70s for a while. Let's get glammed up for the disco now as we head into the night with a little bit of Street Life.

and we need some music, Julio, to calm us down a little. You got a nice song you can sing for us? Oh, what a lucky woman I am, having you crooning in my own home.

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1: Oh, mama.
0: It's her birthday and she is years old today. You just heard Queen. And in the background now, much like ABBA, I couldn't really do this show without playing a bit of Julio. Julio Iglesias. I think this is probably the first record I really remember hearing. My mum absolutely rinsed this record when she was pregnant with my little brother. This one from 1981, which means we've reached the 80s, which means it's time to put some new shoes.
2: What we're gonna do right here is go back, way back.
0: Played this one only a few weeks ago as it turned 40, and I said at the time it wouldn't be the last time I played it, and people, I do not lie.
3: Baby, I can't wait.
0: This was a big one in my household as a kid when it dropped. A favour of mine and my mum's. Top of the Pop Zero in our household. This is New Shoes and I Can't Wait.

sound of Lionel Richie. Into one my mum used to love Raven 2. Colonel Abrams. Trapped. Cycle Radio. Shit,

0: Madonna has the highest new entry.
1: Big one in our household. 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

0: This is Whitney Houston. How will I know?
1: This one, Jim.

almost out of time. This is one my little brother Jamie reminded me of the other day. It came out in 1990. We've gone from the 60s to the 90s. One my mum liked to sing with our mates very loudly a lot. Apparently used to really annoy him. This is Maria McKee.

out of time. That's your lot. In case you've just tuned in and are wondering what's going on, who's kidnapped Bobby? It's still me, but it is my mum's birthday today. And I've been promising for a little while, for ages actually, that I'd make a mixtape or do a show, especially for her. So that's basically what's happened tonight. A 2-hour selection for me now. Some of her faves from the 60s, 70s and 80s. One from 1990 there as well. I had about 200 songs in a crate that had popped in my mind, but obviously I haven't got time for it all. But there's some of them anyway. Sorry, Mum, I didn't get in Roxette or Bryan Adams or Cyndi Lauper or Bon Jovi or MJ or Elton or Tina Turner or so many more. But I did play ABBA on my radio show for you, which is probably the first and last time that will ever happen. So, you know, shout to my stepdad, Lee, as well, for those Blue Room tips at the top of the show. Maybe I'll do one that's more focused on blues, Zeppelin, Traveling Wilburys, Clapton for you one day. To everyone else that's tuned in, thanks for letting me indulge this evening's show. Of course, up on Mixcloud soon if you want to listen back. Tracklist online in a bit if you're curious. You can find me across the boards, B-O-B-A-F-A-T-T. Everyone spells it wrong. And back in 2 weeks' time, back to regular business. Got a bunch of brand new music swelling out the crate already. So it will no doubt be a lively one. Till next time, as ever, remember to drink your water and remember to mind your business, unless it's everyone's business. Signing off for this one. Happy birthday, Mum. Love you.

Good afternoon, Beat Bafidis here with you on Soho Radio between now and 2pm. I have a stack of sensational tunes to get us excited about this afternoon and indeed the week ahead.

There's new music from Patrick Fitzgerald, Wild Pink, and well, I've got some sublime tunes from Karen O featuring Marco Kawanuka, Black Lodge. We'll also be remembering Sonny Rollins, who died last week, of course, as you may have heard. And I expect my guest in the second half of the show might have something to say about that. That guest is Sly Fifth Ave, whose most recent album, Liberation, was one of my albums of 2024. Recently played Ronnie Scott's and Brought the House Down. You may also remember his 2017 album, The Invisible Man.

So yeah, Sly Fifth Avenue has done so much in his career so far. He's also worked with everyone from Prince to Questlove to Taylor Swift. I'm so happy he's joining me from 1pm with a bunch of his own selections to boot. And we're going to be paying tribute to Steve Barrow, whose championing of reggae in all its forms since the early 60s is just one aspect of a life truly worth celebrating. Now, we just started the show. What a track that was. We started it with Sly and Robbie, Assorted Pals, working under the name Bits and Pieces, with their version of Yarborough People's Don't Stop the Music, released back in 1981. This now is Chairman of the Board and working on A Building of Love.

track that was recommended to me a few weeks ago by Hot Chips Alexis Taylor when he joined us here on the show. Black Lodge drawing together Laurie Anderson as a Superman with Laid Back's White Horse to quite dizzying effect. A track released on Mowax back on 2001. But we're going to scoot forward now to 2018. Here's Karen O with Michael Kiwanuka and Yo My Saint.

came out on a 7-inch at the time, written by Karen O for a new promotional video. I think that means long advert for French fashion company Kenzo. Featured Michael Kiwanuka, that was the other vocalist on there. Oh My Saint, Yo My Saint, and rather wonderful it is too. Here is I know we're going to try and maybe play a couple of Sonny Rollins tracks, but definitely squeeze in one. This is taken from his 1959 album Nuke's Time, featuring Wynton Kelly, Philly Joe Jones, and Doug Watkins. It's a composition by Kenny Dorham, which has also gone under the title Lotus Blossom, but here it goes by the name Asiatic Rays. That's R-A-E-S. So it's thought to be a reference to a woman named Ray, who was apparently well known on the scene and even got a reference in the liner notes of a Jazz Messengers album. So here we go, Sonny Rollins, 1959, Asiatic Rays.

Round of applause at the end of the world is the name of the song you just heard, the first to be taken from the new LP by Wild Pink. It's their first new material since 2024's Dulling the Horns. This album is called Still Coming Down, and it's coming out on the Fire Talk label on August 21st. Now, here's a wonderful thing on 7-inch that Patrick Fitzgerald of Kitchens of Distinction, Stephen Hero and Oscar's Drum has been selling at his recent shows. I picked one up via his Bandcamp store. Patrick says, this is a song about pain, lifting of the demon within, going off for a wander, hopefully never to return. I'm never quite sure how these words come together. I find a line or two, and the music drives it forward, often leading to something surprising. I almost never intend to write what appears at the other end, unlike, say, a poem or a novel. This then is Leave to Be Gone.

That's the Charms, Carry Go Bring Come, which for the purposes of this recording, the Charms were apparently Duke Reed, accompanied by Justin Hines and Bonnie Frankson of Dottie and Bonnie. And it is a song that first emerged on a compilation called Intensified, one of a sequence of songs we're going to play in tribute to the great Steve Barrow, who passed away last week. Steve was an enthusiast and aficionado of all sorts of music, but especially reggae, which was his lifelong love ever since he first heard the earliest ska records reach London when Steve was only, I think, 16. He went on to do so much. He co-wrote the Rough Guide to Reggae, which is still the sort of indispensable guide to all things reggae. He compiled and annotated countless collections for Trojan and Island. Like I said, the track you just heard, The Charms, Carry Go Brinkham, that's, you can find that on Intensified, original ska, 1962-66. Steve's first compilation for Island when he was still working at Honest John's in Camden. And it started life actually as a compilation tape that he mentioned in passing to Island Records A&R manager Trevor Wyatt. And that's how it ended up actually turning into a record. Later on, of course, Steve went on to start the Blood and Fire label, which established a new benchmark, really, for archival reggae and dub releases. And it's songs from some of those releases that we're going to hear now. Just going to hit play on the first one and let them run right through. Then afterwards, I'll tell you what you heard and which album they feature on. But let's start here with Horace Andy.

So that was five tracks you heard back to back there, all sort of played in the memory of Steve Barrow, from who the legendary reggae fan and did so much to sort of bring reggae to the wider of attention of other music fans. And so I thought, so the five tracks you heard were all released on various albums on his Blood and Fire imprint, which I guess Blood and Fire is the thing that Steve is still sort of best known for of all his achievements. Let me tell you what they were. We started off with Horace Andy and Reggae Rhythm, It's Gone Internationally, from Good Vibes. And then from there we went to Prince Allah with Stone, from the album Only Love Can Conquer. From there we went to Tapazuki with Dub MPLA from Tapazuki in Dub. And then we went with a track from the brilliant Darker Than Blue, Soul from Jamdang compilation, Tigger Stewart's version of Why Can't We Live Together. And then we ended up with something from the amazing four-disc Yabby U compilation, Jesus Dread. And the track we went for was Walls of Jerusalem. And I'm delighted to say that Sly Fifth Ave is in the studio with us. Hi there. Oh, we haven't mic'd you up yet. That's my fault, because I didn't know. I didn't say that we were going to. But anyway, hi. You can just settle yourself, Sly. We're going to play a track from Sly's 2024 album, Liberation. So many amazing songs we could have gone for. Well, we did play the title track on last week's show. So in this instance, I thought I'd go for Monoxide, and I guess I'll find out in a matter of seconds whether or not Sly approves of my choice.

0: You're listening to Soho Radio. Oh, dearie me. It's that one, is it? Okay, thank you. You're listening to Soho Radio with me, Pete Perfides. I'm delighted to say that the gentleman whose music you just heard, Sly Fifth Ave, from his amazing 2024, it is 2024, isn't it?
1: Yep.
0: Time flies, right?
1: So fast.
0: especially when you're as busy as you are. From his amazing 2024 album, Liberation, Sly Fifth Ave. And I'm very grateful that you've come in, because we were just saying there's nothing very, very imminent to promote, but you're in town, and I saw you at Ronnie Scott's a couple of weeks ago, which is a sensational gig. Really, really great.
1: Thank you.
0: So why are you back here?
1: I've been in school for the last year under lock and key. Mm-hmm. campus bed, that's been it. And we were talking, and I just started working with this new booking agency, and so this was kind of our trial run. Any excuse to come to the UK is great.
0: Okay, well, we at the gig, actually, you did mention, I remember you saying that you'd been back to school.
1: Yeah.
0: But you didn't really go into too much detail. I don't think I remember you saying why you'd gone. I guess back to school. So in the UK, we would sort of say that back to college or back to university. Mm-hmm. Why have you gone back to school? What are you doing?
1: I guess I write orchestra arrangements. I've taught myself. You know, I learned what I can, picking up what I can from people here and there, books, whatever. It was kind of a janky way of doing things. And so at a certain point, I was like, I want to learn the official way. I want to level this up. I found the school, University of Southern California. This is legendary.

0: rings.
1: Did he? Oh, what, the kind of Sinatra style record?
0: Yeah, he gave me the title of it. I wrote it down and went to listen to it, but it came out, like, I think in 97, like around that time.
1: I think that might have been Swing When You're Winning, possibly. I don't know. Anyway, yeah.
0: But he's just done so many amazing things, and he's such an inspiring person. He's one of those people, like, you meet your heroes, and he's just a genuine, humble person. He walks the walk and is 1,000% about the music. But yeah, I wanted to go study with him so I could do this on a different level.
1: This is your second time, university or school, as you would call it. Mm-hmm. So, what did you do the first time around?
0: I got my undergraduate degree in music, in just jazz studies, saxophone. It was great.
1: So jazz studies. You're obviously, I imagine you're working with amazing musicians. But mm-hmm. Is there a sort of jazz history side to it as well, or is it the whole thing 360?
0: Yeah, like the undergraduate, it was. We didn't have YouTube or those things like that, you know, so I grew up just whatever records were in the house, that's what you had. And so when I got to school, I knew who John Coltrane was.
1: Didn't your mother turn you on to Coltrane? I read somewhere, is that right?
0: She came home, we had the BMG Music Club, and she would order CDs. And so one day she came home, she's like, all right, you're in the saxophone, I got this Charlie Parker guy, I got this John Coltrane guy. And a neighbor gave me a Kirk Whalum CD, and those are the three jazz CDs I had for like 4 years.
1: How old were you?
0: 13.
1: Wow. And that really, so what were you into prior to that point?
0: Whatever was on the radio.
1: Okay.
0: And then I was in church a lot, so like a lot of gospel music and stuff like that.
1: So presumably some jazz was playing in the house, and then there was obviously hearing stuff that's playing on the radio. Your father was Nigerian.
0: Yep.
1: Born in Nigeria.
0: Born in Nigeria, and you know, as a child growing up in Texas, I never forgot that.
1: Oh, what? As a result of other people.
0: Yeah, I mean, you know, now Black Panthers come out. It's cool to be from Africa, but in the 90s, I got bullied a lot. I mean, thankfully, I'm a big guy, so there's only so much bullying.
1: What was the bullying coming from, like, kids at school or, like, beyond school, or just everywhere, or what?
0: Yeah, I think just from, yeah, because we would have to wear certain things. You know, you go to, like, a Nigerian function or, like, a wedding, my father would be like, all right, we're going to, like, put on our Nigerian clothes. And as a 12-year-old, I mean, now I'm like, oh, man.
1: I mean, they're quite cool. I mean, like, they're
0: super cool.
1: There's a store I go past. Well, I live in Finsbury Park, and there's a few Nigerian outfitters.
0: Mm-hmm.
1: I had to go past them. I think, like, I, in another life, I just wish I'm never going to be able to carry it off. But you know, you see that, because there's so many musicians now who, you know, obviously, like, Nigeria is ruling the world musically. So
0: we're
1: kind of snapping into line with their aesthetic, right?
0: Yeah, but let me tell that to an 11-year-old kid in Texas that just wants to just fit in.
1: of course.
0: But it was good. It was, and then, you know, just in his discipline, the way that he raised us.
1: Was your dad a music fan?
0: He liked King Sunny. He likes King Sunny Day, Fela Kuti. Like, okay. all of the, he put me on to some music, which he played it all the time when I was growing up. I didn't come to it late until later. And then one day I come home from school, my undergraduate, and then I was like, Dad, this musician, Fela Kuti, he's like, awesome. And my dad just looks at me, he's just like, man, why are you so stupid?
1: Well, so was it like other people had to, because I can sort of imagine, I think it's a bit of a diaspora thing. And, you know, like, I had similar things with, you know, my parents are Greek, and it's almost like you're the last person to realize that some of the stuff your parents are into is really cool.
0: Yeah.
1: So I guess that's what we're talking about.
0: Yeah, because he was just like, I've been trying to tell you this since you picked up the saxophone, but hey, he was just like, all right, I'm glad you found it.
1: You always find the invisible cord, the invisible elastic cord that attaches you to your parents. One day, it kind of pulls. You've gone as far as you go, and you realize that there is a cord that is actually still attaching you, and you get pulled all the way back.
0: Yeah.
1: I asked you a few days ago to suggest a few songs that sort of mean a lot to you for one reason or another,
0: yeah.
1: And you suggested five songs.

0: So I'm going to try and squeeze it. What are we doing? We've got between now and 2 o'clock, we've got to try and squeeze in as many of them as possible.
1: Okay.
0: I need to find out why you chose them. Can you remember what you chose? And if so, which one should we play first?
1: Let's go with Marvin Gaye, since that's what we were on. The I Won't Cry No More.
0: So why did you choose this particular track?
1: It's beautiful. And I think it represents the softer side of Marvin. Well, I mean, Marvin is soft. I don't know. It just represents the side of Marvin that I had never heard before. I remember when I had first listened to it, I was really getting into the orchestra. And so I looked up the arranger, Bobby Scott, and I had this idea that the reason the arrangements were so nice and lush was because he plays the vibraphone. And so the position that he occupies in the orchestra, he has a unique sonic mm-hmm. point of view. And I think that's part of the reason why they sound like they do.
0: Okay, let's have a listen.

0: You can sort of hear the torment in pretty much anything. He brings torment to pretty much anything he sings, doesn't he?
1: Yeah, I think, yeah. I think that's the emotion that draws you in, though.
0: Yeah.
1: It's just, there's something in, yeah, the suffering, I don't know. Suffering, even in the whatever he's trying to say, I don't know.
0: When I heard the story of Hear My Dear, which I assume maybe you know.
1: Wait, about his, Hear My Dear, like he, that was his payment to his ex-wife.
0: Yeah, that was, he had to make the album in order to give her, the judge decreed that as part of the settlement that he, and I just thought, well, I hadn't heard it at that point, and I just thought, well, this is going to be an angry record. And that just kind of reminded me, it's anything, but it's just such a reflective, beautiful sort of autumnal kind of record.
1: Yeah.
0: That's really, you know, it's, there's no irony to the title Hear My Dear. It is a sort of gift, a memorial to, I guess, the time they spent together.
1: Yeah, I mean,
0: it's amazing. He's amazing.
1: If I think of like what's, I was listening to What's Going On the other day, you know.
0: Mm.
1: Yeah, he's reacting. I guess, I mean, that's what all music is a reaction.
0: Yeah, and he really feels it, you know, which is, yeah, it's just, but then, you know, you clearly don't wear a lot of what, you don't wear it lightly, and I was rereading, I'm just going to reach out and grab it. I was rereading your sort of sleeve note to Liberation, and I, you know, where you talk about how the sort of intensity of the process of putting this music down. You said that you waited a year before you picked up the pen to try and write something, because you were sort of scared about how you'd connect with people. What was it about this record that kind of weighed so heavily on you?
1: I think it was because I got my start making covers of popular songs and then arranging them. And so there was already something to connect people to the instrument of music. And I think this was at a time when I was trying to get away from maybe the more art exploratory side of like jazz music and looking for new things. I was just like trying to survive, make a hit, make something that a lot of people would listen to so I could like live.
0: Yeah.
1: And then when I sat down to write a original orchestra record, I was like, okay, well, what draws people into this? And then I had to figure out what drew me into it, and I think that's what brings me to where I am today, where it's, yeah, that's all good and well, but it's really about the exploratory part. And when I actually sat down to explore, I found out that I knew exactly where I needed to go. Like it wasn't a matter of like, oh, I mean, it took a long time, and I just sat down, and it was just like, because then once you get that part out of the way of like, oh, it needs to be like this so that people can dance to it, or so people can, and maybe there's some parts you can dance to, but
0: The title track is like, how could you not dance to that?
1: Yeah, I guess it's got the boom, tap, boom, boom, but you know.
0: It's like the greatest theme tune to the greatest lost sort of classic TV show I've ever heard in my life.
1: You know, I have a TV show, not a TV show, but I wrote my first album that I never put out. It's sitting somewhere. It's like Beats. And it was the story of Jaime Escalante or something. I made like made up like a fictional name of like a intergalactic space pimp that would just fly through the galaxy, you know, being like a kind of like an anti-hero. Like he was very problematic, and like his womanizing and his drinking and drug use or whatever. But he was, you know, going to planets to raise. He would always end up doing like the altruistic thing. And it was called The Brown Hero That Rode on the Black Horse. And so, yeah. And there,
0: and what, this has never come out?
1: No, I mean, this is a long time ago, but the...
0: I'd be very interested to receive that if you're, you know, if you're moved to sort of share it with anyone. You've worked with Jay, there's a great rapper you've worked with Jay Swiss, who makes brilliant music. Weirdly enough, he made a really great track called Superman.
1: Yeah.
0: Which, do you know that song?
1: Yeah.
0: People should check it out. Actually, I've got it on one of these CDs here, so we might even have a bit of a burst a bit later.
1: I love Jay because his message, he doesn't do the easy thing. He focuses on being authentic to himself. I mean, that's his whole thing. Like,
0: what is the easy thing in this case?
1: Well, you know, what's in vogue? Like, let me put on a grill. Let me talk about how much money I got. Let me just talk. Can I cuss on here?
0: Oh, yeah, yeah.
1: Let me just talk. No?
0: Oh, are we not anymore? Are we not? Is that rule changed, has it?
1: Oh, okay. Oh, sorry, well, he'll be like, let me just talk about some whatever superficial consumerism. That, like, I feel like that's the easy way because that's what sells, you know, something catchy. I mean, his song, he's got plenty of catchy songs, but he's not trying to do, because we've all heard the basic stuff, you know, plays in the clubs, and it. God bless those people. That's the music they want to make. But that, I don't think that's what Jay's about. He's about substance, and I really look up to that, you know.
0: About 20 years ago, I interviewed Kanye West, and it was quite a complicated conversation because he was very preoccupied with what he called backpack rappers, which I guess is a sort of quite widely known term. And slightly dismissive, but also clearly I got the impression that he really wanted their approval at the same time. And that sort of, he got slightly wanted to have his cake and eat it. And but I guess I guess he's been wanting to have his cake and eat it for quite a long time now. But so you got interested in, I've got so many questions, but you got really production is seems to be as much a sort of a love of yours as the actual playing side of things, right?
1: Yeah.
0: Why is that?
1: When I was in jazz school, it's the same thing I see a lot now with these, because I'm about to be 40 in 3 weeks, and so I'm in school studying my master's, and I'm surrounded by 18, 19, 20-year-old kids. So when I got out of jazz school, I was preoccupied with, I want to be saxophone superhero. I'm going to cut anybody. I'm going to play better. And all I was focused on was playing the saxophone really, really, really well. But then when I moved to New York, the first people I met were these indie rockers that just wanted to make, like... And I remember, like, I was like, let's jam. And they pick it up. And I'm like, all right, play a C major. They're like, what's that? And I'm like, oh, okay. And I kind of knew that language from playing in church. But so,
0: what do you mean that when you played in church, people didn't necessarily have musical sort of training, but they were more feel?
1: It's like, what's the chord? They're like, it's that, right. And then you're like, ah, okay, that's the chord. So they kind of pulled me out of my jazz school hyper fixation on just being like this great soloist, and they just wanted to make songs. So I started being part of, you know, the clubhouse in Brooklyn.
0: So these, you talked about these, so yeah, this is in Brooklyn, right?
1: Yeah.
0: And was it literally like a house? Were you living together?
1: Yeah, we were all living together. There were between 7 to 12 of us living there at a time, teachers, musicians, painters. And we had some people from Denmark, from Texas, from Queens, New York.
0: How did you find it? How did you end up living there?
1: I honestly don't know. I mean, I think the connection was always Texas, Fort Worth, Texas, my friend Andrew Reed. I knew Jay Jennings and Cooper Heffley. Jay plays the Snarky Puppy. And we knew each other from Texas. We moved there at the same time. They knew Andrew, and Andrew's like, hey, we got this house, we make music. And I remember going over there for dinner. And at the time, I was just kind of like, well, let's whatever. So we finished eating dinner, and then like, are we going to show you the studio? And they're talking about how like they wake up at 8 o'clock every day to make music. And at age 23, that was the first time that I had met somebody that was on a regimented schedule like that. So, cause I remember after dinner, I'm like, all right, let's go upstairs and make some beats. And they're like, no, we don't do that. And I was kind of like, wait, what? Y'all aren't serious? And then, you know, for like several weeks, I was trying to get over there at 8, and I didn't quite make it. But when I finally did make it over there at 8, I was over there every day for like, I don't know, 2, 3, 4, 5 years. Like, that's all I did was just go over there. And it would be, we had one computer, and there might be 2 of us there. There might be 6 of us there, and we would just make something. And for me, because it was just fun to kind of sit there and just like.
0: You'd already had like quite a lot of sort of experience, but you'd already worked with Prince by that point, right?
1: No, that was right before. That was right before.
0: Right, okay.
1: And that was that was really interesting, just going from doing that to this completely other side of things, like highly refined machine, you know. But the clubhouse was all indie, just figure it out. We have a bass guitar with 3 strings that are 5 years old. Make it work, you know.
0: Which is great for creativity, obviously, you know.
1: And then you go to Prince, and it's like, all right, here's your first class ticket. And you get
0: how did you intersect with his world?
1: I was working with this trumpet player, arranger, producer. Also, another reason I got into production, Phil Lasseter, and he was doing a lot of gospel arrangements. He took pity on me as a young musician trying to figure out, and would like bring me onto these projects which didn't have budget for a sax player, and he'd pay me like $50 or $75 bucks.
0: Wow.
1: And he would show me, he showed me kind of like how to arrange horns just in the box and how to do different things. And then one day he calls me and just like, hey, I got to talk to you about something. Because we had recorded a video, put on YouTube, and I think at the time it had like 50 views, 100 views, but the right person saw it. This dude, Andrew Goucher, who was playing bass for Prince at the time. And so Phil calls me over. He's like, hey, man, I got something to talk to you. I got to tell you in person. Long, drawn-out thing. Finally get to his house. Prince called. He saw our video. He wants us to play in this horn section. Hmm. It was Prince. That was in March. I didn't actually go to Paisley Park until September. It was a very, like, drawn-out process of heartbreak and then like, okay, we're leaving tomorrow. Okay, we're fired. We're not going. And
0: is that just because of the sort of quixotic way that Prince works?
1: Yes.
0: Right.
1: Okay. Absolutely. I firmly believe he did that intentionally because he definitely got a certain result out of his musicians.
0: Oh, when it's really happening, you have to be on and you have to deliver in that moment.
1: Like, yeah, by the end of my time with Prince, I would have nightmares. I would get visited by a purple cat in my dreams, and I'd just be like, and I'd wake up, and there'd be an email, and be like, your flight's at 8 p.m., and I'm just like, cool, let me just rearrange my life in 12 hours. And, it was like that for a good 2 years. But the music sounded a certain way, and I think he had the luxury to do that because he was Prince. And I'm a fan of that because, you know, there's a movie I like. I don't know if you've seen the movie Drumline with Nick Cannon, but one band, one sound. Mm-hmm. When it feels like a family and there's this little bit of toxic dysfunction, but everybody like understands and knows each other. And even though you may butt heads sometimes, you find a way to figure it out. I feel like that makes for better music than a bunch of strangers who are just stars, you know?
0: Yeah, well, that's why we love bands. You know, we understand that that's kind of baked into the definition of a band. You sort of put a Prince track down on the list of things that we might sort of play, and I've got it sort of queued up. I'm assuming this is a song that you're on.
1: No. We only made one record.
0: Oh, no, this is earlier, isn't it? Okay, yeah. Tell me why you've chosen this one.
1: Wait, what did I choose again? It was
0: chosen a track from The Vault, which is. It's from The Vault. It's called Old Friends for Sale.
1: Oh, yeah. Oh, actually, okay. Well, there might be a version of this out there somewhere with us on it. But we played it because when I got there, like, my mom is a super Prince fan. I grew up she's from the Midwest.
0: Yeah.
1: I had seen Under the Cherry Moon, Graffiti Bridge, and Purple Rain several times before I had ever gone to do that. I remember, like, as a kid coming downstairs, be like, who's this weird little man dancing in his underwear? And my mom's like, baby, that's Prince. Like, he's so sexy. And, like, all this, you know, and I'm like, all right, weird. But we went out there to first play. He was only calling. It was all these songs that I had never heard of. I didn't know about. It wasn't the hits right away. So, like, but Old Friends for Sale was one of the ones we played. And the Barry Sax part was really cool. I just really love that song. So I go through my phases where, like, sometimes I'm like, all right, I want to hear the Prince hits. Like, you know, those are. But I also like going to those later records that are overlooked and finding
0: those. It's a good album, The Vault. It's kind of, and I can sort of see where, I can sort of hear the connection because it's a sort of more kind of low-key sort of jazz record compared to so many of his recordings. And I can sort of see that it's, I'm not a musician, but it sounds to me kind of like a musician's record.
1: Yeah, and string arrangements by Claire Fisher.
0: Okay, let's hear.

0: That's Prince with Old Friends for Sale from the vault. I'm joined here. One of the selections of my guests, Life If That Film, I'm delighted, is keeping me company for the second hour of the show. And so, yeah, I was your show, Ronnie's, the other way. It was It was brilliant and fascinating. The vibe in the, how did the energy in the room feel for you?
1: It felt great. A lot of love from the people that were there. Obviously, it was it ended up being kind of like a slap at that review, I guess. Like just little bits from here and there.
0: What was interesting? Why? Because I was sat next to a woman who's there. She knew about it because her sister was the cellist in your band for that night, and I didn't know that how this works. So am I right in saying you've got sort of a core band, and then you sort of, there are people in like locally who sort of, you do what happens, do you do sort of a quick rehearsal with them and sort of get them up to speed, and then that's the band that night? Is that how it works?
1: Because I had just gotten here, so that was our first show. So we had rehearsed the day before with the band separately, and then the strings, and but now I kind of have a UK band over here that does all of the. I'm happy to say that I have a UK band, especially after the other night, because they're killers. They're all killers. Yeah, they're great players, and it hasn't always been the case, and so now I'm like, okay, cool. I can do tours over here. I got the guys.
0: And you're coming back, right?
1: Yeah, absolutely.
0: Where are you coming? Do you know roughly?
1: I'll be back in, not necessarily in the UK, but in Germany. We're doing a show with the Ukrainian Symphony Orchestra in December, and I'm trying to get back to UK during that time.
0: We've got to play, not quite yet, but we're going to play a track from your 2017 album, The Invisible Man, an orchestral tribute to Dr. Dre. But before I do that, you know what? I like asking serious questions, but I also like asking random questions.
1: Okay.
0: 'Cause sometimes they're a bit of a window into the soul of your interviewee. And so this section is where I'm going to do just that. So, I'm just going to pluck them randomly. Let's start with your preferred pizza topping.
1: Oh, man. Okay, in New York, we got a white slice.
0: A white slice?
1: White slice.
0: What's happening on a white slice?
1: It's like on the bottom, it's like a dessert. It's not dessert. It's like savory, but it doesn't have tomato sauce. It has like a garlic kind of cream sauce, and then there's three different types of cheese. I think it's like like the regular pizza cheese, and then you have like little dollops of mozzarella, and it's delicious.
0: Sounds lethal.
1: I can only eat like one or two of those at a time, so I'd say that. So yeah, cheese.
0: I wish we had white slices here. Name me an indefensible song that you would not back down from defending.
1: Oh, God. Indefensible song that I will not be back down from defending. I would say Reasons by Earth, Wind & Fire.
0: Reasons? Why that one?
1: Well, I'm of the opinion that Earth, Wind & Fire is probably the greatest band of all time. I grew up listening to it. That's me and my mom's song.
0: So it's not indefensible.
1: Indefensible.
0: Oh, well, I meant like an uncool song that you.
1: Oh God, sorry. I told you there's a literacy crisis in the United States. You see this?
0: I think it's just my accent.
1: Oh, okay. A song that's not good.
0: Yeah, or like a kind of uncool song, a song that you know people would look at you, you'd do a double take if you sort of said, "What, you like that song?"
1: Oh. Brooklyn Girls.
0: Brooklyn Girls.
1: I don't even remember the artist's name, but there was a song that came out from somebody who was not from Brooklyn.
0: Okay, all
1: like,
0: right.
1: That had moved from Cincinnati.
0: So you were affronted by Brooklyn Girls. So you like London. I think we've established that. You seem to be staying. Where do you stay when you're in London? In a hotel or with friends?
1: With friends. Yeah, right now, because the friends are out of town, I'm in a hotel, but I'm moving, going back with my friend. Usually either in far west London or far east London.
0: Right, okay. What are your favorite? Have you been here enough to know that you have a favorite area?
1: I like west London.
0: Okay. What do you do? Where do you hang out when you're in west London?
1: Let's usually stay with my friend Ash and Elena, and they are the most gracious hosts. They'll bring me homemade pies and coffee and tea, and then we'll walk around. It's lovely. They have a cat.
0: It does sound rather good. I think I'd quite like to be friends with Ash and Elena. let me see. If you could give up 2026 to live in a different year, which one would it be and why?
1: I could be the same age in a different year?
0: Yeah.
1: Oh, okay. It's easy. Let's see. Let's see.
0: Hey, you don't even have to have been alive in that year.
1: 1982.
0: Why?
1: Because we got a good 20 years left of the music industry.
0: Oh, that's a melancholy answer, Sly.
1: And so then I'll be 60 and I'll have my retirement set when that all comes crashing down.
0: Okay. I got one more in this sequence of random questions. Have you ever been disappointed by one of your heroes?
1: Absolutely.
0: Oh, really? Okay. Yeah. That was a quick.
1: Oh, yeah.
0: Go on.
1: I've definitely met plenty of my heroes that are wonderful people. I've talked to a couple of them. Vince Mendoza, Prince, like people you can look up to that are really about what they profess to be about. But yeah. Then I've also met a couple of people who I won't name, who are just, it's all ego and it's just disappointing or they're, you know, the music industry, it's a nasty place. And you just see how they treat other people or how they treat you.
0: Mm.
1: I don't like that.
0: What are the indicators? What are the kind of classic signs of that?
1: When people start talking in grand gesture, like big words, like, oh, we're gonna do this and this is and that, like, or no, I think when people start speaking like in absolute terms, it's like, oh, that is bad, I would never do that, and da da da da. They're talking, they spend all this time talking about this thing, and then you look at them, they're doing the exact same thing, or like somebody is more focused on like, what type of saxophone are you playing? I'm like, wait, so you're more concerned about my saxophone or my, than you are about like pursuing the actual thing you're more concerned about? Like, I don't know. It's
0: okay. I hear you. Yeah. Okay. I hear you. We're going to listen to the opening track, from The Invisible Man, an orchestral tribute to Dr. Dre, which Dre himself was very touched by, wasn't he?
1: He came.
0: He came.
1: He came. I shook his hand. My mom took a video of him and the Death Row crew, like bobbing their heads to violins.
0: What a time to be alive. And then we'll go into a track from a sort of kindred album by Kaza Overall. Yeah. And we'll find out about a bit more about that on the other side.

0: Sorry, we were deep in conversation about things that I can never tell you about. So let me just tell you what you just heard. It's from a great album called Cream. It's by Casa Overall. Ooh. And before that, you heard the opening track from Sly Fifth Avenue's The Invisible Man, an orchestral tribute to Dr. Dre. Kind of connected, really, but because obviously that was nothing but a G thing. And you know, tell me about, Casa is a percussionist, a drum. Tell me about, you know each other, right?
1: Yeah, no, Casa is a drum genius, rapper, singer, songwriter extraordinaire, I think. Yeah, I think we moved to New York around the same time, and we crossed paths, like random, you know, jam sessions. But we didn't really, and I think we had a couple gigs there that we didn't really spend a lot of time there, but we were always kind of like aware of each other and communication, and, you know, it wasn't actually until recently that I went to this thing called Playlist, and it's like Jazzy Jeff invites like a bunch of people to his house, and like we just make music, and it's an amazing like week of, yeah. And then I got to spend like a lot of time with Casa there, and we got to connect and talk about music. And he's just genius. He's on another level, like in terms of how he thinks about things, and it's very inspiring. He gave me some words of encouragement that kind of guided my path for the year of exploration. Wow. You know,
0: it's fascinating that you both these albums are sort of, obviously they're sort of forging this connection between jazz and hip hop. It's clearly a thing that both of you felt compelled to do.
1: Yeah, I won't say that. But I think it's because, yeah, like we both grew up with hip hop, you know, born in the 80s, but then we liked to play the weird jazz music, and at some point it became possible to do both of those things.
0: Fantastic. And he's playing, he's got there's a gig coming up at Ronnie Scott's, which I ought to know exactly when it is, but it's very soon, isn't it? It's this month. Obviously, you know, it goes without saying, such an amazing venue to watch and listen to jazz music. And I say this with slightly renewed sort of surprise, because I've not been for a while prior to seeing you there, and I just suddenly remembered how immediately you feel at home the moment you walk through the doors of Ronnie Scott's. And you sort of feel that, it wears its history very lightly, because it's just a place where just great spontaneous things can happen. And then you emerge back into the, it was still daylight when I walked out, and I thought, oh my God, I felt like a dream. It's brilliant.
1: Man, yeah, no, I think you go in there, they have the pictures of, you know, Sonny Rollins just passed, but I remember that was one of the first things in the green room. There's a picture of Sonny Rollins up there. Mm. And I can walk in there, and it's like, man, like, this is the same, I don't know if it's the same green room, I'm sure they've done, like, renovations, but, you know, this is the same place that, like, all these legends played. You feel that history, too. As a musician, I think you feel it. If you don't feel it, then there's something.
0: It must be an amazing feeling, right?
1: Yeah, as you connect, and in that moment, you're connected to this great lineage. If you never write another album, if you never play another note, like you're connected to that.
0: We got time for one more song, and I can go one of two ways. We can either go with Tony Williams, There Comes a Time, or the Reverend James Cleveland, and they're your choices. So you have to tell me which one we're going to go for.
1: We're going to have to go with James Cleveland.
0: Tell me why.
1: Just because I had a less. I grew up listening to James Cleveland. Mom put it all the time, but I had a lesson earlier this year, and I was like in the weeds really bad. And Vince looks at me, he's just like, "Sire, you're in the need of a blessing." And I was about to go off into some like, "Oh my God, it's so hard." Da, da, da. He's like, "Check this out," and then he plays this record, which I mean, Vince Mendoza, like this wasn't what I expected. I wasn't expecting to get this from him, but as soon as he offered it up, I was like, I know this. Like, this, like, yes. And standing in the need of a blessing, it's, you know, so if anybody needs a blessing, I feel like this is a very uplifting song.
0: Sadly, we can't hear the whole thing, but we'll put as much as we can on. Sly, thanks so much for coming in, for keeping us company. Wonderful to meet you. And I look forward to seeing you again. And enjoy the rest of your stay in London.
1: Will do.
0: Take care.
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3: So deep. So deep. Ladies and gentlemen, I invite you to sleep well tonight. A convicted January 6th rioter, who later said that he regretted his participation in that little thing. What's he doing now? He's been hired by the Trump administration, to work inside a Pentagon office that manages highly classified military operations. That's reported by the Washington Post, quoting four people familiar with the matter. You wouldn't want to quote people unfamiliar with the matter. The appointment of Elias Irizarry, he was 19 at the time of the riot thing, to a post in the Defense Department's Special Operations and Low-Intensity Conflict Office. It's an office with a very big title plate on the door. Has raised alarm internally among staff. No, I mean outside their bodies, but who question how anyone convicted in the assault on American democracy could be trusted for such a sensitive role in the U.S. government, these people said, on condition of anonymity, citing a fear of retaliation. Irizarry is assigned to the office's Irregular Warfare and Counterterrorism section, they said. The team comprises about 40 people. Its portfolio includes operations such as embassy security, personnel recovery, and hostage rescue. You want a 19-year-old... No, he was 19 then. Two people characterized the work as among the most delicate that the Pentagon performs. All positions, they said, require a top-secret security clearance. Quote, in the case of rescue extraction missions, it can place our special operators in some of the most complex and dangerous environments we ask of them, said one of the familiar persons. To put someone, continuing, someone so junior and new to the Department of Defense and with such a checkered background into such a sensitive portfolio raises serious questions for leadership, unquote. Well, thank goodness there's no leadership there. Irizarry did not respond to questions for comment. In a statement, the acting Pentagon press secretary said he is a qualified, patriotic young professional. We're proud to have him as a political appointee. It's unclear, says the Post, who within the administration appointed him to the post. But he'll be able to help out the new ODNI because he has no intelligence experience. This guy will soon have a little, and plans for a $1.5 billion, that's Australian, 1.1 American, Trump Tower in Queensland, that's in Australia, have been scrapped. The Australian developer blamed the toxic Trump brand and the Iran war for the project's demise. Is the brand separate from the war now? It comes just 3 months after the deal was announced, with claims that the 91-story luxury hotel on the Gold Coast would be Australia's tallest building, taller than the Shard in London. And if you lay it on its side, it would be almost as tall as the reflecting pool. Details about the project have been deleted from the Trump Organization's website. I bet Eric did that himself. Spokesperson said the developer had not met obligations. But the developer, Altus Property Group, denied those claims, maintained the project would continue with other luxury brands as options. Eric has other luxury brands? Oh, and

U.S. military contractors need at least 3 years to replenish stockpiles of three key weapons systems used heavily in the Iran war. That's according to an analysis released this week, reported by the Associated Press. This adds to concerns that American forces would have limited firepower in any future conflict with China. We need fire. The weapon systems are Tomahawk cruise missiles, which are used to strike targets deep inside enemy territory, and Patriot and THAAD interceptors that defend against incoming missiles and drones. That's all. The United States has enough munitions, munitions for any plausible scenario in the Iran war, but the depleted inventories have created a window of vulnerability for a potential Western Pacific conflict. According to the Center for Strategic and International Studies, the time needed to rebuild those inventories has thus become a major concern. Unquote. It'll be done by the weekend. China has a stated goal of ensuring its military is capable of taking Taiwan by force, if necessary, by 2027. Experts see that as more aspirational than a hard deadline. But the analysis by the Washington think tank factors in the Republican Trump administration's historic $1.5 trillion defense budget proposed for next year. It significantly accelerates spending on high-end munitions that began under Sleepy Joe. While there's bipartisan agreement in Congress to boost inventories, the problem today isn't money. It's time, says the report. It takes time to expand production capacity and to build these complex systems. The window of vulnerability will last, quote, for several years until inventories return to their previous levels, and another several years before they get to the levels that war planners desire. But meanwhile, we're winning it. Hello, welcome to the show.

0: Well, it's a show about gold, at least in part. From a cold and rainy springtime London, I'm Harry Shearer. Welcome you to this edition of the show. And now, ladies and gentlemen, news of our very good friend, the Atom.
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0: Don't bother metering. The operator of Fook, the nuclear power plant that went bluey a few years ago, says it has begun removing fuel rod assemblies from a storage pool in the number 2 reactor building. It's only been a decade. What's your... Tokyo Electric Power Company, TEPCO, started the procedure this week. They've decided to remove the assemblies to lower the risk of trouble in the event that it cannot cool the nuclear fuel safely. Oh, just that. 15 years after the dent at the nuclear power plant, a total of 615 assemblies are still being kept in a storage pool in the number 2 reactor building. Of those, 587 are spent, 28 are unused. This week, workers started removing the unused using a remotely operated dedicated crane. This crane is dedicated to you, ladies and gentlemen, and placing them in metal containers. They will be transferred to a separate facility equipped with a more advanced cooling system in the future. I guess they have to invent that first. TEPCO plans to retrieve all 615 of the assemblies over the next 2 years. The goal is completing the process in the second half of fiscal 2028, or maybe later. The removal of assemblies in the damaged number 4 reactor was finished way back in 2014, and in the damaged number 3 reactor in 2021, but 392 assemblies in the number 1 reactor remain in a storage pool. TEPCO plans to start removing them as early as 2027 after it finishes clearing debris scattered by the hydrogen explosion.

AI outperforms doctors in emergency room tasks. Google AI has better bedside manner than human doctors. These headlines, and some like them, that tout the abilities of artificial intelligence tools to surpass the skills of physicians are becoming more common. But an advanced large language model beating a physician at a single task doesn't necessarily mean that AI is ready to take over medicine in the real world. The magazine Nature spoke to researchers studying the use of AI in healthcare to understand which AI doctors have shown the most promise so far and which such tools might take command of medical diagnoses. Some scientists point out that various AI systems are already handling simple medical tasks, taking notes, renewing prescriptions. Gee, that's tough. But they say that physicians can never fully be replaced by machines. Quote, medicine is messy, and patients don't always have textbook stories to tell. That's from David Wu, a resident physician who studies AI at Harvard Medical School. He adds, I don't think we've proven that these systems can handle that mess. Unquote. Still, a few demonstrations have got researchers excited about the AI revolution brewing in medicine. One study published in April in the journal Science concluded that an advanced LLM, large language model, performed better than physicians when evaluating the conditions of people visiting the emergency department at a Boston hospital. When the AI model, called O1 and developed by OpenAI, reviewed the information recorded by hospital staff members during a visit, it got the diagnosis correct or almost correct in 67% of cases, compared with around 55% for the two human doctors who participated in the experiment. Well, fire them. Because the study used real-world data, it marks an evolution for AI tools, which have in the past been tested on simulated patient scenarios or neatly curated medical cases. That's what the researchers who spoke to Nature said, but it's still a long way from emulating what goes on in a real emergency department, those researchers say. Neither the AI model nor the doctors in the study had the opportunity to interact with the patients. Another study posted on the preprint server Archive, with an X, in March ahead of peer review has also created a buzz by investigating how AI systems do when conversing with patients to make a diagnosis. A team led by scientists at Google Research monitored an AI system that they developed, named the Articulate Medical Intelligence Explorer. It used text messages to chat with real patients who'd been scheduled for urgent care appointments at a clinic in Boston. Patients must have been pleased. The interactions during which the thing collected patients' histories and discussed possible diagnoses occurred up to 5 days before they had their appointments with, what are they called? Human doctors. The Articulate Medical Intelligence Explorer that generated a list of possible diagnoses on the basis of those conversations. The correct diagnosis was among the chatbot's top three. In 75% of cases, it was the top suggestion in 56% of them. The system's performance was similar to that of the actual physicians who the patients eventually saw, although the treatment plans proposed by the human clinicians were more practical and cost-effective than those prepared and proposed by AI. And then there's this. By 2030, the global data centers that power AI are projected to consume 945 terawatt hours of electricity. That's nearly triple the combined annual electricity use of Pakistan, Bangladesh, and Nigeria. They have those countries are collectively home to more than 650 million people. Their associated water footprint, the data centers, not the people, will equal the basic annual domestic water needs of all 1.3 billion people in sub-Saharan Africa.
the center's land footprint will exceed 5,600 square miles, roughly twice the size of the metropolitan area of Jakarta, home to more than 32 million people. These findings are detailed in a new report, Environmental Cost of AI's Energy Use, by the United Nations University Institute for Water, Environment, and Health, the UNUINWEH. Say it with me now. Researchers have previously warned about the greenhouse gas emissions of data centers, but the UN scientists now argue that the environmental costs of AI and data centers cannot be understood through carbon emissions alone. In their report, they quantify the carbon, water, and land footprints of AI's electricity use across the globe. And then there's waste, not nuclear waste. Quote, at the end of life, poorly managed e-waste, that's the waste caused by these data centers, can expose frontline communities, the ones nearby, to hazardous substances. By 2030, AI infrastructure could generate up to 2.5 million metric tons of e-waste each year, roughly equivalent to discarding 250 Eiffel Towers annually. You wouldn't want to do that. Well, keep one. The report warns that even the language used by AI users can make a huge difference. Simply getting rid of politeness by not saying please and thank you can reduce the overall footprint significantly by making the prompts more concise. For example, a concise response mode can reduce ChatGPT token output by 30%, equivalent to the annual residential electricity of nearly 700,000 people in sub-Saharan Africa. So, blame them if you don't say thank you. Or please. We have, I believe, talked before on this program, by we, I mean you, about the fact that more and more AI companies are switching from subscription plans, where you pay a monthly fee and you get to use the thing as much as you want, to a metered plan, because every prompt costs money. Well, developers seem to hate Microsoft's new usage-based billing policy for GitHub Copilot. They report burning through a month's worth of credits in hours. This is from the British tech journal The Register. Quote, this is a staggering shift from a predictable subscription to a stressful meter-based service that hinders my productivity rather than helping it. That's the communication from one developer on the user forum. Said they were paying for Microsoft's $39 per month plan, Copilot Pro Plus. Yes, Pro Plus. What could be better than that? But burned through about 8% of their monthly AI credits allocation in 2 hours under the new system. The outrage in that quotation is a consistent and growing theme among the business users of AI. They suddenly see eye-popping bills after years of experimenting with a nearly free service. The changes went into effect in terms of the Microsoft thing this week in GitHub's April post announcing the new billing scheme. Microsoft said the change was made from monthly billing to usage-based because GitHub Copilot is, quote, not the same product it was a year ago. It now powers far more complex agentic workflows that consume far more compute. This change is designed to deliver a more sustainable and reliable product experience by aligning pricing to actual usage and costs. Unquote, Microsoft. And speaking of Microsoft, they're introducing a new category of agentic AI, AI that acts like agents, but doesn't take 10%. Starting with Scout, its first agent, it doesn't take much guessing, according to the Register, to understand how Microsoft expects these things to operate. By constantly watching your every move and taking action in the background, ostensibly to streamline your workday. Microsoft announced Autopilot and the first Autopilot agent Scout at a conference this week.
describing it and other future autopilots as, quote, always-on agents that work autonomously, stay active in the background to understand how work gets done across your apps and systems, and it can take action without needing to be prompted each time, unquote. Scout can be interacted with in Microsoft Teams when one feels the need, but outside of instances where users need to query it directly, it's always there. Quote, it operates across cloud, desktop, and web, and to the data that powers your day, including charts, email, calendar, and contracts, said the VP at Microsoft. Agents supposedly have their own identities, according to that VP. They're able to act autonomously within the constraints organizations set on their activities. Letting autopilots operate on autopilot, quote, creates a more durable way to keep work in motion, so it continues even when your attention is elsewhere, unquote. One might hope that this new Microsoft thing will be more reliable than the previous Copilot, whose outputs Microsoft itself warns may not always be accurate. Quote, Microsoft Scout is built with enterprise-grade security and controls so it can be trusted in your organization from day one, said the VP. Day two is the one I'm worried about. Microsoft claims that Scout and whatever future autopilot agents it releases are bound to an intra-identity that allows their activity within an enterprise environment to be attributed to a particular person's Scout agent, and notes that it acts within the confines of access control set by the organization. It's not clear what other protections against common AI exploits are included. It's often surprisingly easy to manipulate AI agents into behaving in ways their operators never intended, according to the British Tech Journal Register. Malicious web pages can inject prompts that trick them into leaking sensitive information. These sorts of attacks can be launched without any direct user interaction. But wait, there's more. It's not all good news. The moderators of the biohacking subreddit say that peptide and hormone replacement therapy companies have been spamming Reddit in an attempt to get their posts scraped by AI chatbots. The strategy is an effort to systematically manipulate the answers provided by chatbots by manipulating the underlying source material that those chatbots will scrape, in this case, a popular Reddit community. The moderators of the biohackers section of Reddit said they would be banning new posts about peptides and hormone replacement therapy because of attempted manipulation by the companies that make, market, and sell them. Reddit Biohackers is a long-running subreddit about using supplements, experimental pharmacology, and other longevity or fitness-adjacent themes, peptides, and HRT. Those have become a wildly popular topic of discussion on the subreddit, especially as companies try to market them off-label or as gray market compounds. I like my markets gray with a little touch of yellow. As AI search engines increasingly pull answers from Reddit, companies are using us for AEO, AI engine optimization. Like search engine optimization in the old days? On top of that, there's been an explosion of peptide interest and AI usage flooding the subreddit. Together, this has put serious pressure on content quality, said the moderators. Manipulating Reddit with bots, sock puppet accounts, and human accounts that are paid to promote brands has become a core strategy of firms that do AI engine optimization, because Reddit has become one of the most often cited sources by popular AI tools, your ChatGPT, your Google AI search. A company called Red Rover offers it on its home page. It says, rank number one on search and get cited by AI agents that mass publish content to help you rank on Google, driving traffic to your site from every corner of the internet. See, everything turns
Peptides cover a spectrum of injectable amino acids, from GLP-1 to a series of compounded and gray market substances that can be used for muscle growth, recovery, hair growth, skin care, and anti-aging, and other uses. This report from 404 Media. So ask your doctor if AI should be your doctor.

from London. This is Le Show. And ladies and gentlemen, this is the week that the United States, at least the government, started poking into London's England's business. There is a horrible story that has been dominating the news media here in London this week. A young man, a 19-year-old, was stabbed three times with a long knife by another young man who then called the police and said that he was the one that had been attacked. The police arrive. They see the first young man bloodied and endangered. And for some reason, they handcuff him. And he dies. And U.S. Vice President J.D. Vance delivered a speech a couple days later denouncing British law that tends to be about a bit careful about the police not being prejudiced against racial minorities. The wording of that law is under some discussion here in London these days. But J.D. Vance just denounced it and denounced Europe for all the immigration they've allowed. By the way, the guilty person in this situation was born in London. But thanks, J.D., helping the good name of the United States wherever you go. Speaking of which, not a great week for the felon in chief. Some of his pet projects aren't getting the petting. And partly it's because, as time goes by, Republicans who hope to get reelected in November are starting to become more fearful of the voters than they are of the felon in chief. So, but there is bad news for him. The gold coin that he wanted minted to commemorate, the anniversary of America, but, you know, with his picture on it. Now there's news that that may not be done by the anniversary. And, of course, the $1.8 billion fund he wanted to establish to help people who had been, you know, injured by Sleepy Joe, like the January 6th rioters, that's running into trouble in Congress, strangely enough. Sleepy Congress woke up. But the president is focusing on the important things like the Gold Ballroom and four statues in downtown Washington that he is supervising being covered with gold paint. Because the bronze, you know, the bronze. I mean, yeah, gold seems to be a feature, not a bug, for this leader.

0: And now, ladies and gentlemen.
1: Looks like Musk Club.
0: A British Labour MP is suing Elon Musk's XAI. It's believed to be the first UK case testing whether an AI company can be held liable for images generated by its chatbot. Jess Asato alleges that users of XAI's Grok created fake sexualized images of her without her consent. Happening earlier this year. It includes pictures depicting her in a bikini and a video, quote, showing her being chloroformed and prepared for a sexual assault, unquote. Ex-users then further discussed the abusive material online and shared additional AI-manipulated imagery, according to Asato. She told the Financial Times she'd been targeted after speaking up publicly against the creation of non-consensual imagery. Quote, my hope is this will rebalance individuals' rights against very large tech companies that should have put safeguards in place before they harmed women and children. She said, calling for better safety by design. The lawsuit claim filed this week in the High Court. No, they don't. Argues that XAI violated laws around data protection and the misuse of private information by allowing the images to be generated. On the other hand, if you want to see other kinds of revealing imagery created by Grok, I would point you to my Substack. And Morningstar, it's an analytic company, financial analyst, pegged SpaceX's, that's Elon's company, valuation at $780 billion. That's less than half of what the company is reportedly targeting in its initial public offering. It's ahead of a roadshow that's planned for this week, according to Reuters. Prospects for the company's artificial intelligence business, which includes XAI, the social media platform X, and the aforementioned Grok, were uncertain given unclear economics and competition from OpenAI and Anthropic, according to the analytic firm, casting a certain amount of doubt about Elon's giant payday that he's expecting. Quote, we don't see Grok as one of the leading AI labs today, said the equity analyst from Morningstar. He also warned that the future promise of SpaceX's AI segment relies on untested technology, such as orbital data centers. Yeah, we'll shoot them up there. That won't block anything. Starlink, the satellite broadband business, also faces technological hurdles, many of which may be outside the company's control, said the analyst. Quote, we think the company has been significantly overvalued, and investors will have the opportunity to buy the stock at more attractive prices after the initial public offering. That's a quote from the analyst. That stands out as a rare contrarian view at a time when enthusiasm for that IPO has been, according to Reuters, high. Seems like must love. And now, the apologies of the weak and the strong.
2: So sorry.
0: Republican Representative Andy Ogles has apologized after a social media post was publicized and published to his X account, saying that, quote, homosexuality has no place in America, unquote. No, it was not a travel ad for Mexico. The post also wished his followers, quote, Happy Nuclear Family Month, unquote, following a recent designation by Tennessee lawmakers that has drawn criticism from LGBTQ plus advocates. June has historically been known as Pride Month. Ogles later deleted the post and responded to the backlash he faced, writing on X, quote, Earlier today, while working on the farm, my phone began going crazy because of a post made by a member of my comms team. The post was stupid, hurtful, and a complete distraction from my America First focus. The employee has been reprimanded. Unquote. A hotel in the southern German state of Bavaria came under heavy criticism for a message refusing a reservation to an Israeli guest that included a message reminiscent of the Nazi era, is all. The case came to light when Israel's consul general to southern Germany, Talia Lador, posted the rejection message on X. There's this X again. Quote, have we returned to the 1930s? Lador wrote in German. A screenshot in her post shows an English language message from the Hotel Zum Hirschen in Bavaria, telling the recipient that, quote, there are no Jews allowed in our hotel, unquote. The hotel's junior director told the news agency DPA that the message does not reflect the establishment's worldview at all. The hotel located in the Bavarian forest near the Czech border has since sent an apology to the guest and offered him and his family a free one-week stay, quote, to get to know us personally and to prove to you that we're not bad people who discriminate against others. It was definitely wrong of us to respond in that way to the chat, the hotel wrote. It was also sent to the office of the Bavarian state premier, just in case. According to the email, the hotel has been struggling with fraudulent bookings and phishing attempts for some time. Customer data has said to be stolen, so the request from Israel had wrongly been assumed to be a fake booking, said the hotel. Quote, it's extremely important to us that you understand that this remark was not directed at people of the Jewish faith, but was made out of frustration at the numerous fake bookings. Nevertheless, this was unacceptable and must not happen in a professional business, unquote. Fortunately, Ted Danson, who rose to sitcom stardom as barkeeper Sam Malone on Cheers, apologized in a podcast release this week for appearing in blackface and his repeated use of a racial slur while roasting Whoopi Goldberg more than three decades ago. You think cleaning up atomic waste takes a long time? Danson was involved romantically with Goldberg at the time of the 1995 celebrity roast at the New York Friars Club. His monologue, peppered with jokes about Goldberg's anatomy and their sex life, drew intense criticism that has trailed the actor over the years. Quote, I need to and want to apologize for the rest of my life, Danson said on W. Kamau Bell's podcast. Outraged by what he had seen and heard, television host Montel Williams stormed off the dais of the roast. David Dinkins, New York's mayor at the time and the first person of color to hold the office, described the jokes as, quote, way, way over the line. And the dean of the Friars apologized. Quote, that was so arrogant and stupid on my part, Danson said of his actions. While discussing the scandal on the podcast, the actor said he and Goldberg had tried to back out of the roast because their extramarital affair was ending, but with hundreds of tickets already sold to the celebrity roast, he said they couldn't. Quote, so my brain was going, okay, here's one of the most outrageous, funny black women in the world at that point, and I'm supposed to be roasting her, and I'm not a stand-up, I can't run with the bulls, unquote. Danson said he spent months working on his monologue for the roast, which he acknowledged as being flawed from the start. Quote, well, if I were black, I could say all these outrageous things. I'm not. Then my mind went, well, I will do it in blackface. That will be funny or not, but it'll be like, I have license to. I thought I could pull this off. There's no one that's been whiter than me in the world. He offered an apology to Goldberg. Quote, poor Whoopi Goldberg has had to defend me over the years, sweetly and gracefully. Unquote. No comment from Goldberg. Danson said he had instantly recognized his disastrous miscalculation. Quote, within 20 seconds, I was like, I stuck my finger in a light socket. Unquote. Also in the celebrity file, German filmmaker Wim Wenders this week said he has pulled his 1975 movie, The Wrong Move, over a nude scene featuring a then 13-year-old Natasha Kinski. Kinski, now 65, how did that happen? Has urged vendors to re-edit the film. Last month, she told a German newspaper, quote, "That was my first film. He was my first director, and he didn't protect me," unquote. Vendors issued a statement apologizing to Kinski, quote, "I recognize that Natasha Kinski should have been better protected back then. For that, I apologize to you, Natasha, unreservedly. No ifs and buts." Ooh. Wender said he was withdrawing it from all current forms of distribution and exhibition, including streaming services and broadcast TV. His nonprofit, Wim Wenders Foundation, owns the film. It'll remain unavailable, he said, until a mutually agreed-upon solution can be found. He said he will seek a broad dialogue. No, not what you're thinking. That includes Kinski, the German Film Academy, and other film groups. Probably not Looney Tunes. Vasana Montgomery has apologized following her removal from the Love Island USA cast after videos surfaced that appeared to show her using a racial slur. That again. Quote, "I wanted to address a couple of videos from my teen years that have recently resurfaced. In those videos, I used a racial slur. There is no excuse for it, and I am deeply sorry," she wrote on her Instagram. "I am embarrassed and disappointed by my words. I take full responsibility for what I said and understand why it has hurt and upset people," unquote. Peacock, yeah, they're still Peacock, announced a removal from the cast of season 8 this week after two videos began circulating on social media showing Montgomery appearing to say a racial slur that refers to black people. What would that be? The streaming service told NBC News she would not be included in the season. In her Instagram story, the Beaverton, Oregon resident said, "She has grown up a lot as a person and taken the time to educate myself, listen, learn, and better understand the impact that language can have." Yeah. See, dogs don't get into that kind of... "That growth does not erase my mistake, and then I'm not asking anyone to excuse it," she added. "I believe people should be held accountable for their actions, but I also believe in growing, learning, and becoming better. To anyone I hurt or disappointed, I am truly sorry," she concluded. Clearly, the letter needs an editor. And Good Morning Britain has issued a public apology following an on-air blunder involving Delta Goodrem. Shortly after a segment with Goodrem went live this week, viewers were quick to flag the program on social media after noticing an expletive was aired when the camera cut to a fan's sign in the bottom right corner of the screen. Goodrem appeared on the show following her performance representing Australia at Eurovision. She's a singer, and that's a contest. During the segment, a split screen showed both Delta in studio and footage of a recent surprise performance at the Mighty Hoopla Festival in London. It seemed that producers made a grave error when vetting the footage after viewers were quick to point out that offensive word made it to TV. While the focus of the video was Goodrem on stage in the corner, viewers could see an audience member's fan with the C word plastered across it in bold, bright pink letters. The moment quickly went viral on social media, viewers pointing out the error and calling on producers to apologize not only to Goodrem, but to viewers for airing that expletive on morning TV. Soon after the moment went viral, Good Morning Britain issued a public apology. Quote, "We'd like to apologize to any viewers offended by the accidental appearance of the expletive, which was featured in concert footage. As soon as the error was discovered, it was corrected, and it didn't appear in the Plus One and ITVX versions." Unquote. That's like the Pro Plus versions, ladies and gentlemen. I think the apologies of the week, a copyrighted feature of this broadcast. And now, finally, the side effects of the week.
3: Ultomiris may lower your ability to fight infections, increasing your chance of serious meningococcal and other infections, which may become life-threatening or fatal. 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
0: So that's what causes bad taste.

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And much the same can be said of my YouTube channel. 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And yes, I already mentioned it, I'm writing in Substack.

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2: Good morning, everybody, and welcome to the Soho Society Hour on Monday, the 8th of June. My name is Matthew Ward, and on this week's programme, I'm delighted to be joined by my co-host, Marina Tempia. Good morning, Marina.
3: Morning, Matthew.
2: How does this find you this morning?
3: Well, I'm very well, thank you.
2: Excellent. And we're, of course, feeling fresh and well-fed after the food feast at the weekend. I hope that we all had a good time there.
3: Yes.
2: Looking forward to the fete coming up. In a few weeks' time.
3: I'm going to talk about that.
2: Oh, excellent. So, in the studio this morning, we will be meeting two people who are both new arrivals to Soho in many different ways. First, Matthew Morgan, founder of Coven, which is taking over the former GAY bar site at 30 Old Compton Street and bringing a new LGBTQ+ venue and community space to Soho. We'll also be joined by Elizabeth Amos, one of the newly elected councillors for the West End Ward, to introduce herself as one of our new councillors, talk about Soho today, what residents and businesses are telling her, and some of the opportunities and challenges facing the area. We're also joined by her son, Daniel, in the studio too. So good morning, Elizabeth.
4: Hello, good to be here.
2: So now, before we meet our guests properly, let's hand over to hear about the Soho news. So over to you, Marina.
4: Thank you, Matthew. Well, I'm going to start with the Soho fete because it's that time of year again. We celebrate our 51st year on the 19th of July at St Anne Gardens, 12 o'clock till 6 p.m. You can expect a fun day out for all the family. There will be all the usual favourites, the dog show, the tug of war between the police and the firemen, and a range of stalls, food and drink, live music, and the iconic waiters race. Do come along if you can. It's a great night. Well, not night. It's a great day out. The Soho Society's Summer History Club Talk is taking place on Thursday, the 25th of June at 6:30 p.m. at L'Escargot Restaurant, 48 Greek Street. The topic is the history of the Private Members Club. The guest speaker is Dr. Seth Tevos, who will explore the evolution of the Private Members Club and how it helped to mould Soho. Listen out for some favourite locals haunts, including the Colony Room Club, the Snail Club and Jerry's. 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Tickets are available on Eventbrite. There is a special screening of Our Soho, a documentary film starring Soho on Friday the 19th of June at 6 p.m. at Farsight Gallery, 4 Flitcroft Street. It's a film about a world-famous location told by two local children. Toulouse and Cayenne are two 11-year-old boys from Soho Parish Primary School on Great Windmill Street who decided to document their community. They have interviewed local businesses, institutes and residents to find out what makes Soho so unique. The Photographers Gallery on Ramillies Street opens a new exhibition on Japanese women photographers from 1950s to now. It runs from the 24th of June to the 27th of September. Polygon's residency at All Is Joy, 75 Dean Street, have events most days and includes sound baths, meditation mornings and evening sessions, performances, Q&As, and noteworthy artists such as Public Service Broadcasting, an electronic band, on the 11th of June. The Victoria and Albert East Storehouse at the Queen Elizabeth Olympic Park is a permanent home to the David Bowie Centre, where you can see 200 curated pieces from the David Bowie archive. Entrance is free and you don't need to book. And finally, Westminster City Council and Shaftesbury Capital invite you to take part in their public consultation for the Carnaby Street Public Realm Improvement Scheme to create a more attractive, safe and accessible environment for the public. The consultation is now open until Tuesday the 23rd of June. There will be two consultation drop-in sessions at 36 Great Marlborough Street, where you can meet the team and ask any questions you may have on the scheme. The sessions are being held on Tuesday the 9th of June, 4 to 7pm, and Thursday the 18th of June, 12 p.m. to 3 p.m.
2: Excellent. Thank you so much, Marina. Just goes to show how much is going on in Soho at the moment.
4: Yes, there's a lot going on. There always is.
2: Yeah, great to hear.
0: Fantastic. So good to hear all that.
2: So my first guest is Elizabeth Amos. I'm one of the newly elected councillors for the West End Ward. I'm only elected a few weeks ago.
0: Feels longer than that.
2: It's still very early days in the role, so it'll be a great opportunity to introduce Elizabeth to listeners, hear about her connection to Soho, and talk about all the issues affecting the area at the moment. So Elizabeth, welcome to the show.
0: You're saying that it
2: already feels longer than it is. How have the first few weeks been?
0: It's been very busy, yes. You have the election, you stay up, I think it's about 30 hours in total, and then the next morning you're a councillor and that's it, you have to hit the ground running. You get your badge, you get your email address, and then the emails start coming in. And it's a steep learning curve, lots to get my head around locally. And then I've also been given a deputy cabinet position, taking care of adults and public health. So a lot to get my head around there as well.
2: Excellent. Congratulations with becoming the councillor. Can you tell us a bit about yourself and how you ended up being a councillor for the West End?
0: Yeah, sure. So I am a local resident. I live in Soho. I've lived there for about 18 months now. And before that, I was living in Fitzrovia, which is also part of the ward. So I didn't really grow up in a family that was active in party politics, but my parents always modelled to me caring about where we lived and doing something about what you saw in the community that you thought could be improved, caring for your community. So that for me is a key principle of how I try to live my life. I've always been interested in politics, and the two come together in local politics. And I always wanted to be involved in the area where I lived. Mm-hmm. I got involved delivering leaflets, and eventually became the candidate and then won the election, which was very exciting, quite overwhelming. I'm really, really happy to be here and excited to get involved and get stuff done.
2: Oh, excellent. And how long

0: because they don't think anyone's living there. They think it's okay to dig up the street all night, for example. So that's always been a real bugbear for me.
1: Absolutely. So kind of the reason why we want to kind of get involved in local politics, I guess, is to sort of feel that influence sort of in the real time, or kind of on the actual streets that you live in.
0: Absolutely. And I think that's what's really overlooked about local politics. I think a lot of people are sort of, desperate to become an MP. But actually, it's the council that have a massive impact on people's day-to-day lives. And it's where you can make a real difference, especially for people who are more vulnerable. And I think that's one of the reasons why I was really glad that they gave me the Deputy Cabinet role for adults, because it involves looking after older people and people with special needs. So I think it's really, really worthwhile and impactful area to be working in.
1: And so in that position, what will you specifically be working with? Is it kind of elderly homes?
0: Everything.
1: And care?
0: So, it covers care homes, it covers facilities for adults with special needs. It covers everything, all sorts of public health issues. Just talking to Marina beforehand, it covers health visiting. It's actually the sort of biggest area of spend, adult social care for the council. So there's a lot to be getting on with.
1: Yeah, absolutely. And sort of what's taken up most of your time locally since you've been elected?
0: Sure. My inbox is really full. people sort of getting in touch to ask for help with a whole sort of range of issues. It's so varied. I think that's kind of one of the maybe challenges of being a councillor, but also the interesting things as well. I think also getting to know people. So obviously I've been around for a little while, but not everybody knows me. So going around and speaking to the business and resident organisations. So, for example, I was at the Soho Society AGM. I think that was last week. Because of having a baby, everything is just a blur and I can't really, the time just all merges into one. But yes, so, for example, I was at the AGM last week and that sort of thing, yeah.
1: Yeah. Oh, excellent. I think we'll start with one of your music choices.
0: Yes, please.
1: Perhaps Dreams, Fleetwood Mac. That'd be good.
0: Sounds good.

0: Good morning, everybody, and welcome back to the Soho Society Hour. I am joined by Elizabeth Amos, the newly elected councillor for the West End Ward, as well as my co-host, Marina. I just wanted to ask Elizabeth kind of what kinds of issues keep coming up and most in conversations that you've been having.
1: Sure.
0: With residents.
1: Yeah, absolutely. I think one of the big challenges of sort of life in Soho, and we've been hearing a lot about it this week in the press, is how you get that balance right between the interests of the people who live here and who are here 24/7 and the people who come here for a good time. And I think striking a balance between those two groups of people whose interests, people can easily paint those two groups as having interests that conflict, but I don't think that's fair. I think those of us who live here in Soho enjoy what Soho has to offer, and we want to see Soho thriving, mm-hmm. and that includes the nighttime economy of Soho. But of course, people who live here want to know that at this particular time, perhaps that's going to end. They also want to know that there's going to be, an expectation that if things are mismanaged, if there's bad behaviour, that gets dealt with as well. So I think that's one of the things that people want to talk about a lot, is how we get that balance right. And obviously that's really important for the new administration, because we want to see Westminster growing and thriving economically as well as for residents.
0: Yes, absolutely. Yeah, it does seem to be a constant conflict.
1: I think it's portrayed as a conflict. I don't think it has to be a conflict. If I can speak as someone, for example, who lives above a pub that plays music, that's not always, sometimes it's a pain, but actually what I find really helps me to kind of manage that situation is to know actually that they're really good at sticking to their allotted hours. They stop when they say they'll stop. Mm-hmm. And so I think that having those clear boundaries, those clear sort of expectations as to how long something's going to go on for, or what the parameters of being disturbed are, may not deal with all of the annoyance that comes from the being disturbed, but actually it helps you to manage that situation. So I think that for me, for example, is really helpful.
0: Yeah, absolutely. Yeah, it's a very interesting place to live and work.
1: That is, absolutely. That is, I think it's when I tell people I live here, they think I'm nuts. They just can't imagine, because everybody forgets that there's a residential community in Soho, and yes, it's a lot smaller than it used to be back in the day.
0: Yeah,
1: but we're still here.
0: Yeah, absolutely. Yeah. And can be just that weekend destination or the tourist destination.
1: Absolutely.
0: But I feel like the more time I've spent here, has it's kind of tapping into that community which very much exists.
1: Oh, absolutely.
0: And isn't clear to people who are just coming in for a few hours on a Friday night.
1: Yeah, no, I think it's fantastic. And I grew up in the north, as you can tell from my accent. I grew up in the sort of in the city, but in an area where everybody, we knew each other. We would walk down the street and we'd see people you knew. My parents worked at the school, so they were very well known. That sense of community and neighbourliness, I think, is a rare thing to find in London. Everybody in London's really lonely. And the idea that we're here right in the heart of central London, and actually we can know our neighbours, is really special.
0: Yeah, absolutely.
2: No, I agree. I've been here for a long, long time, and I've always felt there's been a very strong community. And I know people, especially a lot of my relatives, who we all live together in the same block of flats on Brewer Street, when they've moved away, they miss it. And when they talk to me, they say, we'd love to come back. I'm sure. I said, well, it's changed a lot from the way we used to live in the area where we just had the strip clubs. It was all about the vice. So, yeah, we've moved on.
1: And I think, also like having a baby and sort of we're trying to raise our family here as well. It gives you a very different perspective on Soho also, and kind of, think you're sort of as the local councillor, kind of my sort of sense of kind of maybe what we could have that we don't have, or that we did have but we don't have anymore, in that regard, is also sort of lots of ideas buzzing around.
0: Yeah, absolutely. And I think it's kind of, I'm bringing up a child as well, so we're joined as well by Daniel, and I guess kind of what those challenges and pressures of being in central London and what that looks like growing up, because also you grew up here, Marina, didn't you?
2: I did, yeah. I went to the local primary school.
0: Yeah.
2: So, yeah. I've been ingrained within the community for such a long That's time, because it was a great community, a big Italian community. My heritage is Italian, so lots of Italians. Yeah. And a lot of them have moved on now and moved out of the West End, because there was very little here, I think, for people, and they wanted to aspire to get in a house and move on with their lives. So, yeah, we did lose a lot of the community. And the sad thing for us is, you know, in the past where we've had five delicatessens, Italian delis, we've only got one left.
1: Yeah.
2: And the losing Camisa, which had been there forever, like the other year, was just such a loss. But it just shows how people's habits change around buying food and big supermarkets. Never had any of that. And the whole of Berwick Street and Rupert Street were fruit and veg markets.
1: Wow,
2: the whole lot of them.
1: Amazing. Mm-hmm.
2: So I look back at those times where we do, because we never had a food supermarket. You had to go and buy all of your produce on the local stores.
1: Yes.
2: We had a fishmonger on Brewer Street, wet fishmonger. We had a beautiful bakery on Brewer Street. Yeah. It was a different time.
1: Yeah. Times have changed.
0: Yes, certainly. Elizabeth, I wanted to ask, what's something in Soho that you think is working quite well at the moment?
1: Yeah, sure. Well, as I was listening to Marina reading the news, I think we have a thriving community with lots of activities going on. And I want to give a bit of a shout out to the Soho Society. It's the Soho Society Hour. I was at the AGM last week, as I said. I think the society is, you know, it's a great endeavour. I think that was what I said at the meeting last week. Working hard to ensure that residents have that voice. And it's important that residents have that input. As, you know, we were hearing at the AGM last week, of course, not every time the Soho Society puts forward what its members think about things, does that kind of determine the outcome of any particular issue, but it is important that residents have that seat at the table, and I think the Soho Society is doing a good job of putting forward those points of view. I know there's been a lot in the press this week, as I've already alluded to, but I think you know, it's great. It's great to have that that voice for residents, because as we've just saying earlier, it's easy to forget that people live here.
0: Yeah, certainly an asset to the community.
1: Yeah,
0: certainly. Even though we say ourselves.
1: Well, it's why not? And of course, looking forward to, you know, we've had the Food Feast, which is a fantastic event to raise money for Soho Parish, which of course really, really needs funds at this critical time.
0: Mm-hmm.
1: But looking forward to the fete. That was the first time I sort of came to Soho and realised, oh my goodness, this is not what I thought it was. People live here. There's stuff happening. Oh, this is... maybe this is, you know, there's a future here for me, was going to the fete. So actually it's a great day out, and let's hope the weather is a bit better by the time it comes around.
0: The fete is such a great display of everybody in Soho, all that community working together, and the businesses which are involved, and just how much work does really go into that.
1: And that's a good example, isn't it, of what we were talking about before, about how sort of the interests of our businesses in Soho don't necessarily need to be in conflict with our residents. Mm-hmm. We can all work together. And I think, like Marina was just saying, having those local businesses is really important as well. So not just those sort of chains that we all, you know and see everywhere, but having that sort of that special, unique offering in Soho, I think that's something important that we want to, you know, encourage and protect.
0: Yeah, absolutely. Should we listen to a second piece of music, everybody?
1: Yeah.
0: I was thinking Kylie Minogue spinning around.
1: Let's have some Kylie, yeah.
0: Would you like to tell us a little bit
1: about
0: why
1: you chose? Oh, yeah, sure. So I've just watched a Kylie documentary on Netflix. It was when you're breastfeeding, you've got to have something to do to sort of pass the time. So, yes, it was a really good documentary. Great to hear more about her life and career. And just to be reminded, you know, how many good songs she has. So this is one of them.
0: Excellent. Let's give it a listen.

0: Good morning, everybody, and welcome back to the Solar Society. I'm Matthew Ward. In the studio, I'm joined by my co-host, Marina. I'm also joined by Elizabeth Amos, and also our guest, Matthew Morgan. So good morning, everybody.
1: Hello.
0: Just one final question, I guess, Elizabeth. So when you're walking around Soho, what tends to stand out most to you?
1: Oh, that's a great question. Can I tell you what really annoys me the most?
0: Yes, yeah, please do.
1: My husband thinks I'm crackers. Oh, it's those pedicabs. Every time I see a pedicab, I just lose it. He thinks I'm hilarious. We especially have one that loves to sit outside our window. That's particularly annoying. Mm-hmm. The other thing that I really love, on a more positive note, is the heritage. The Jon Snow connection, water. Discovering the cause of cholera, that to me is really thrilling. So I love it when I'm walking around, seeing the plaques that say this person lived there, and that sort of thing. I really actually would love to do a history walking tour of Soho.
0: Mm-hmm.
1: I don't know if anyone knows, do these things exist?
0: Yes, yeah, history walking tours. I'm often seeing those going around.
1: Yeah, I've seen one as well. I think it was a David Bowie themed one.
0: That would be good.
1: Yeah,
0: that
1: Downton
0: Anne's Court.
1: Exactly. About,
0: Ziggy Stardust connection.
1: Yes, indeed. Yeah, because of lots of connections.
0: Yeah.
1: I'm a big history geek, so that's something that I do enjoy.
0: Yeah, and that's something that Soho definitely has.
1: Oh my gosh, in bucket loads. I mean, it's amazing. I like the Spirit of Soho mural helps you sort of look at it and you're like, oh gosh, that person and that person, all those connections. Mm-hmm. So yeah, I've got lots to learn. I've actually got a history book on the history of Soho. But as I was just saying before we came back online, reading is quite hard with a baby.
0: Yes.
1: I maybe need an audio book.
0: Yes, absolutely. Should we move to another song?
1: Yeah.
0: Can we play Shake It Out, Florence and the Machine? Thank you so much, Elizabeth, for joining us.
1: Thank you for having me. It's been a pleasure.
0: And thank you, Daniel, as well.

0: Welcome back, everybody. That was Florence and the Machine. My second guest this morning is Matthew Morgan. Matthew Morgan is the founder of Coven, a queer community and nightlife project that started in East London and is now making the move into Soho, taking over the former GAY bar site at 30 Old Compton Street. We'll be talking about Coven's journey from a club night in Hackney Wick to a five-storey LGBTQ plus community venue, art space and nightclub in Soho, why Soho still matters and what it takes to open a venue in central London in 2026. Matthew, thank you so much for joining us.
1: Thank you.
0: How are you this morning?
1: I'm really well. I'm you know, the weather is gorgeous. I'm loving, you know, being wandering around this area day to day, and I feel quite positive. I feel quite good, to be honest with you. Summer's coming.
0: Yeah, oh, it totally is. Yeah. Could you tell us sort of why you're here? What is Coven?
1: Yeah. Of course. So Coven is I would say it's a cultural platform, and so we've had venues in East London that we've worked out of. We host club nights, wellness stuff. So we do yoga, we do arts events. And we do live music. It's basically become a community, essentially, of artists who are, you know, who are putting stuff on, essentially. So it's grown from just being a small kind of like warehouse in East London, and obviously we're moving over to Soho. But it's really been a labour of love by the community, and very much supported by the community. And I think what we're trying to do a bit differently is really give people the opportunity to have freedom and to not have the kind of like the burden of, you know, having to pay like huge higher fees for stuff and like take these huge risks. It's like, we want to be able to be a space where people can, where people know that they can try stuff out and express themselves without it necessarily being a huge, you know, financial burden or you know, a huge risk for them. It's like, we want to be a place of creative freedom.
0: Absolutely. Yeah, well, welcome to Soho.
1: Thank you.
0: Absolute pleasure to have you. So how did it begin in Hackney Wick? What were those first nights like? Where did the idea initially come from?
1: So initially it was, well, first of all, the idea of where it came from, I had been to Alan Cumming's club in New York, Club Cumming, and I just thought it was absolutely wonderful. I just saw, you know, he's a multi-hyphenate actor, singer, musician, everything, and like, it was so brilliant seeing that kind of expressed within a space, and also just having him kind of like bopping about, like, you know, making drinks for people and stuff. I was like, that is literally my dream, because I adore, I love throwing parties. I've got such talented friends that I always love to sort of like stick on a stage and be like, everyone, look at how fabulous my friend is. And so it's always been a dream of mine, essentially. And there was a space in Hackney Wick which was essentially like an unused function room above a bar. And because I'd had a few parties there, the owners said, you know, do you want to open your own queer space upstairs in this function room? And it kind of built from there, basically. And we hosted a lot of our own in-house club nights, which then have done really well, and some of which have, you know, gone beyond Coven even, and we have hosted a lot of fantastic queer collectives within the space. And the name of the club, because I get a lot of questions about the name of the club, it's called Coven because when I was a teenager, I was a witch, or like I thought I was a witch. And I asked my friends at school if they would join my coven, but because it was a Church of England school, all their parents said no. And so I was really upset, and I spoke to my parents, and they were like, look, you've got three sisters, just ask them. Why would you not just ask them to join your coven instead? So my three sisters, kind of, you know, reluctantly humouring me, agreed to be in my coven, basically. And so this for me now is like forming a coven with my, like, with my queer family, essentially. And where it's, you know, to me, it's the word coven really is about, it's about community, essentially, because it's you know, we're a group of, you know, queer creative witches who are all supporting each other. So that's what my intention has been with setting out with this project.
0: Wonderful. And yeah, definitely that continuation from kind of family and then kind of creating your own family, Hackney Wick into Soho. Mm. Do you remember the first time when it felt like it was growing into something bigger than just the odd night in Hackney?
1: Yes. I mean, our opening night in Hackney Wick was mental. Like, I had some, because I've got friends who are fantastic DJs, and you know, booked and busy for with like huge festivals and stuff, and they agreed to like come and DJ that opening night for free because they could see that I was actually like covered in paint, as I am now, covered in paint, like doing everything, you know, doing my best, and they were just like, we believe in you, we want to like, you know, throw our weight behind this. And it just ended up being the most incredible party ever. You know, the House of Telfar, this amazing ballroom house, they were there, and like it just sort of naturally like turned into a bit of a like a bit of a runway. I was just like, I think people were so excited that there's a new queer space, or that there's a slightly different queer space that is offering up something other than what some of the mainstream bars are offering. And I think the level of support that I received from the community, I was like, okay, this is, it's going to be okay, because you know, I've got this these amazing people around me. And yeah, I and that was, it was at that point that I was like, okay, we need to like really lock in and make sure that this works out, because there's a lot of people that need a space like this, and they are making it very clear through their actions and through their support.
0: Mm-hmm.
1: So it was really opening night that I was like, okay, like I've got to make this work. And actually, opening night of the original venue in Hackney Wick, it was the 19th of June, which is our opening night here in Soho. So it's our year anniversary that we're going to be opening this space in Soho. And so it's moved quite fast.
0: Yeah, it's a very impressive jump.
1: Thank you, yeah.
0: From those nights.
1: Thank you. Yeah, it's just, again, like just an incredible community and an amazing amount of support, basically.
0: Mm-hmm.
1: Yeah, so that's kind of...
0: Yeah, fantastic.
1: Yeah.
0: And so kind of moving from that then into Soho, how did the Old Compton Street space come into the picture?
1: So I actually was walking past the building, and I saw the like beautiful, like, so the estate agents, Kenningham Retail, they had these like actually really nice graphics on the windows with their details and with the, you know, details of the space and everything, and I was just like, oh, this is like really nice, colourful. I took a photo of it, then I was like, because I was looking for a space, I was working with a couple of other, you know, collectives at the time, and so I called them, and it kind of went from there, basically, where they, because I think Soho Estates, who own the building, they recognised the fact that culture in Soho has changed quite significantly, and what with it becoming a lot more mainstream and a lot more, I think they see what Soho used to be in the you know, 70s 80s, like kind of what Paul Raymond and the, you know, the founder of Soho Estates, what he kind of built in this area. And I think now it's, you know, a lot of young people aren't necessarily seeing it as this place to go and do, you know, put on those club nights or to try out that music, because it does feel a bit inaccessible to them. And so kind of acting as a bit of a bridge to sort of make, they basically like want me to sort of, want Coven to sort of bring a different kind of culture back into Soho that they feel is, you know, is lacking slightly, essentially. Mm-hmm. Or like not lacking, but is could do with some more energy thrown behind it,
0: or perhaps exists elsewhere as well.
1: Exactly,
0: it's
1: yes.
0: I think that a lot of my friends that live in Hackney,
1: yeah,
0: sometimes don't want to come in to Soho, yeah, because it doesn't have that alternative edge to it,
1: exactly,
0: as much.
1: Yeah.
0: And so perhaps that's what they're trying to tap into.
1: I think you're completely right. I think it is that more alternative thing, which you know, when you know, Soho had like the Blitz Club and Madame Jojo's and all these incredible spaces, there was a bit more of a kind of undergroundy, culturally raw and fascinating space. And I think that there, you know, it absolutely does exist in Soho. Soho's a fantastic place, and I do hang out around here myself, yeah, a lot, but it's sort of, yeah, acting as a bit of a bridge, especially with some of the younger members of the community who maybe don't know Soho very well, in order to bring them in and, yeah, just like get things popping.
0: And are there any other kind of collectives, venues in London or further afield? I know that you mentioned, mm-hmm, Alan Cumming's club in, yeah, New York being that kind of moment that you sort of saw what a, yeah, club could be like. Are there any others that have inspired Coven?
1: Oh, definitely. I mean, the really lovely thing is that I've got so many friends who host and run incredible club nights and bars. And so I felt very supported by my friends at The Divine in Dalston, at Dalston Superstore, Dan at Dalston Superstore. I've got friends who run my friend Shay runs Adonis, and he's been doing such a great job for years. And Howl, my friend Sam Duex, Strapped, which was run by my friend Rebecca. Like, there's all of these incredible club nights where it's maybe introduced me to artists, like from dancers to, you know, to DJs to musicians, and also where they have actually come and hosted stuff with me, or, you know, have supported me with advice and with guidance. And so I think, you know, what with it being a community, a community project, it's really been something where I've had to rely on that, creative community when things hit the fan, or like when there's like just crazy things that I need advice on. And so none of this would be happening if it wasn't for the support of the community and of the people that I have collaborated with and will hopefully be collaborating with in Soho.
0: Yeah, excellent. So you're also a musician and an artist. I thought we'd listen to a track now. So what are we about to hear? And how does your music sit alongside Coven?
1: So this is the first time it's being played publicly. We haven't it's live premiere. And it is a song called We'll Be Alright. It's produced by my lovely friend Tef Kamisky, and it is essentially our launch track or relaunch track, but it is also somewhat of a rallying cry for our community, and a bit of it's kind of our national anthem is how I'm describing it. And we've done this a wonderful music video, which Princess Julia and Tiara Sky and some lovely DJ mates of mine, Scarba, Simone and Akasha, are in, and it's going to be coming out tomorrow, hopefully. So yeah,
0: excellent. Let's give it a listen.
1: Fab.
0: Thank you.

0: Good morning, everybody, and welcome back to the Soho Society Hour. I am joined currently by Matthew Morgan from Coven. Marina, did you want to ask any questions to Matthew?
1: Yeah, I just wanted to ask you about what you're going to be offering in this new venue for you, and what we can expect.
2: Yes, so it's going to be both a daytime and nighttime space. During the day, I'm collaborating with the fantastic coffee shop Corner Cafe. They're currently based in New Cross, and this is going to be like a corner at Coven, basically. And so we're going to have, it will be like a coffee shop with a bit of a workspace upstairs. And also during the day, we're still in the process of getting this set up, but planning to have it as a kind of artist salon. So, you know, you come in on your lunch break, and there's a harpist playing beautiful music for an hour, and you get a kind of free concert whilst grabbing, you know, a snack or some coffee or catching up with a friend. We're also going to be doing wellness classes. We'll be doing yoga, and we'll be doing some, you know, dance classes and stuff. That's something we've always done in our spaces. And then by night, we're going to have a huge smorgasbord of offerings. Basically, it's going to be a live music menu. We're going to have club nights. We're going to have, dance performances. It's going to be very, very varied. And especially over the summer months, we are also going to be doing lots of lovely day parties as well, because, you know, we've seen, you know, just from being in Soho setting up so far, daytimes on the weekend, it's just so lively and full of, you know, full of energy. And so we'll be having daytime DJ sets on Saturdays and Sundays, and also we're going to have quite a big merch store, which is going to be it's going to be like our own clothing line, but it's going to be Coven merch, so that people have something to go away with if they've had a great night.
1: Wow, so you'll be offering something potentially different all the time, every day.
2: Yeah. I mean, Fridays and Saturdays will kind of consistently be, you know, DJ sets or live music, but in the evenings during the week, it will be everything from like a tarot reading. I've got my like in-house tarot troupe, because, you know, you can't be a witch without having your tarot readers.
1: Are you going to have a big coven in the middle of the place?
2: Kind of, yeah, I guess so. We actually really want to make our own deck of tarot cards as well, with like, you know, cultural figures of London, where like people can be like the moon and the oracle and stuff, and that can be something that, yes, we sort of like put out to celebrate the people in the scene who've really been so influential. We're gonna have like different offers quite often, and we our website is going up this week, and we're also gonna have an app which has details of everything that we're doing. Ticketing, you know, whether it's free, and basically a schedule of stuff, because we really want it to be seen more as a community hub rather than just a commercial space that is, you know, kind of, that doesn't really care about that who's coming through the door. It's like we really want people, when they come into the space, to feel like there's something for them, like they're going to feel welcomed here, and also that there's it's not going to be extortionately expensive as well, because I think that's also something that puts people off of coming into Central sometimes, is that they assume that it's going to be crazy expensive. But we're working to make sure that it's accessible for as many people as possible, and so that's a big priority for us.
1: Mm-hmm. And the building's big, isn't it? So you have the space to be able to make very different types of offers throughout the floors.
2: Yes. And I'm in the process of painting those offers at the moment.
1: Are you doing it yourself?
2: Most of it, yes. Most of it. And the thing is, I actually absolutely adore it. I love it. I love decorating. And I've done it with the previous spaces. But, you know, there's a lot of walls in there. Oh, that's one other thing, actually. So we've got all this amazing wall space in the corridors. There's two sets of stairs on either side of the building. Huge, huge wall space. And so both of them are going to be exhibition space for artists. So, you know, we're curating at the moment. One side is going to be photography, and one side is going to be, you know, illustrations and paintings and stuff. And I want it to basically be a, you know, during the day, somewhere that people can actually come and just like wander through the exhibition and see this art. Essentially, we're going to work with those artists so that if people want to buy stuff or buy prints, that we can facilitate that. But really, mainly it's about platforming artists, and essentially, you know, being given a free kind of exhibition space in Central London, where we can really help, hopefully through, you know, PR and marketing, help get their names out there and get our community backing them as much as possible.
1: Wow, fabulous. Yeah. And you open next 2 weeks?
2: 2 weeks' time, yeah.
1: Week's time, yeah.
2: 2 weeks' time. You will see me wandering through Soho on the 19th. You'll see me wandering through Soho covered in paint. Stressed.
1: You're going to have a big opening party.
2: We're having a big opening party. It's actually, the opening night has sold out, but the rest of the weekend we've still got some tickets available, and we're announcing some of the DJs who are going to be playing, because there's some fab people who are coming up.
1: Wow, yeah. Soho, watch out.
2: Watch out, Soho. Yes.
0: Absolutely. We've got a few minutes left. Just wanted to, because obviously we listened to your track just then, yeah. We'll Be All Right. And did you film the music video in the new space?
2: Yes.
0: So could we get a sneak glimpse of what it might look like?
2: Oh, yes. It's just like some of the most fabulous people in my life just being fabulous, essentially. It's like I've got, it's kind of an ode to the glamour of Soho and the sort of, you know, that kind of heightened energy that it's known for. And it's very much an intergenerational thing. I've got my dear friend Janie in it, who's 86 now. She's a fantastic lesbian who swears like a sailor and adores me, and I adore her. And I was like, you need to be in my music video. Princess Julia, who is obviously an absolutely prolific, fantastic DJ, and again, like, dear friend of mine. It's really, like, for me, the idea with this video was to celebrate this community, to put a feeling of love out, because I think that there's a lot going on towards the LGBTQ+ community, especially the trans community at the moment. So platforming them, showing how beautiful this community are, and also just like being like, let's have fun this summer, let's have the summer of our lives. I think it could be fantastic. Mm-hmm. So that was the brief, essentially, with the music video, and I think everyone really very much delivered, and my DOP Will Paul is just fantastic, and it's looking great. So I'm really excited to share it, and I hope people like it.
0: Yes, oh, of course. But yeah, so everybody, please do watch the music video and listen to We'll Be Right. Mm. Jacobs Morgan. So yeah, thank you so much for coming in this morning. Wishing you all the best for the launch.
2: Thank you. Thank you so much for having me. I really appreciate it. Thank you for having me.
0: It's been a pleasure. And thank you so much, Marina.
1: Thank you.
0: Brilliant. And we will go out with Crank by Slater.

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the kettle's on, the sun has gone, another day.

Good morning, Glory, everyone. How are we today? Welcome to Monday. Welcome to another day, in fact. Yeah, welcome to another day. Welcome to Morning Glory. Welcome to Soho Radio. That was indeed Another Day by Roy Harper. You ready for today? Are you ready for the week?

That's a Blue Note Records classic there from Hank Mobley. A tune called The Morning After. It is indeed the morning after the weekend. I hope you had a good one, everyone. I know I did. What did I do? I did what I normally do. I walked, I talked, I laughed, I giggled, I fell over a couple of times, maybe. I don't know. I can't remember. But it was a good... I had a good time. I hope you did as well. Hank Mobley, as I say, The Morning After. Before that, Mellow Candle with a tune called Sheep Season. And before that, Flight from their album I'm Coming Home, and that was a tune called Song for the Road. It's Morning Glory here on Soho Radio.

You're listening to Morning Glory on this fine and dandy Monday morning after the weekend that was. I hope you're doing well, everyone. That's all, really. I just hope you're all doing well. Who was that? That was Brenda Holloway with Every Little Bit Hurts. And we had Thelonious Monk and John Coltrane before that, live, recorded at the Carnegie Hall in New York in 1957. That was a tune called Sweet and Lovely. We had Candy Staton, and we had Solomon Burke. We had James and Bobby Purify, and the Sweet Inspirations kicking that off with their version, a great version of Knock on Wood. It's Morning Glory here on Soho Radio, enjoying our Monday morning, wiping the sleep out of our eyes, or something like that.

listening to Morning Glory here on Soho Radio. That's the sound of Hassan Wagyu from an album called Tidukla, which I've played a lot of tracks off it over the years, actually. Came out on the Hive Mind label maybe 3 or 4 years ago, maybe a little bit more, I can't remember. Anyway, that track was called Gar Miden. Wonderful record. Booker Irvin before that from his album The Blues Book from 1964. That track was called No Booze Blues. No Booze Blues, there you go. Not blues in B-L-U-E, blues in blues, but B-L-O-O-Z-E. You see, almost like booze and blues. Very clever. It's Morning Glory on Soho Radio. There's a great new compilation out. You know I love a compilation. The Two Piers label based in Brighton, who put out some wonderful compilations. They did the Steve May.

someone earlier on this year. They also put out the Morning Glory compilation last September as well, which is well worth getting hold of. Unlock Your Mind with Morning Glory. Anyway, loads of other compilations. There's a great guy there called Ben who puts quite a few of them together. And there's a new one out called Bridges Towards Open Spaces. Ooh, what's it all about? I'll let you know. Here's a few tracks from it.

0: Now that's an ending, isn't it? No fade out there. That was Daniel Avery, taken from this brand new compilation that's just come out on the Two Peers label. The album is called Bridges Towards Open Spaces. And we heard In Reverse Order. That was Daniel Avery, of course. We heard Five Green Moons, Mariah and Kunyuki Takashahi. There you go. Some great tunes on there as well. I'll be playing more tracks from that compilation over the following days, weeks, months and years. And why not? It's Morning Glory here on Soho Radio.
1: Man, oh man, hotter than sharp, as I would say. You hit the man for 3 million right with your turds. Cool breeze ain't that baby cold, you know?

Big tune, that. Big tune. From their 1997 album, Telling Stories. That was The Charlatans, of course, with One to Another. And before that, from their debut album, The Coral, from 2002. Can't believe it, nearly 25 years ago. That was The Coral, of course, and Waiting for the Heartaches. Lee Perry with Curly Locks, and Big Youth with Cool Breeze. You have been listening to Morning Glory here on Soho Radio. Thank you so much for listening today. I'll be back tomorrow at 8 o'clock sharp. And you know what? I can't wait. Look after yourselves, everyone. And remember, be good. Don't be bad. It's not worth it.

Good morning to all the Karim Bitar fans. Karim's sick this morning, and I'm just coming over mine.

So in his place, or in his honor, we're going to play some Terry Riley, a whole 42 minutes of it. And as lovely as my voice might be, I think you might prefer to hear it without it. So enjoy. I'll be back in 40 minutes to play something else. Heal up, Kareem. See you next week.

So you just heard the entirety of Terry Riley's In C with the Buffalo Center Performance Orchestra. I might be butchering that name. And then right after that, to kind of transition, you heard from an Argentinian band called Galgo. Yeah, they've got a lot of stuff up on Bandcamp, and some of their stuff is also on streaming, but I highly recommend that if you're looking for some overusing this word once more, cinematic music, I guess. I don't know. Now, we're going to listen to the new Navy Blue album, because I would like to hear it in its entirety, and I haven't had the chance to do so. And because this is not going to get uploaded on Mixcloud, what better way than to play it for you from start to finish? So yeah, if you're tuning in, there isn't too much profanity on it, but there is some. So if you're in the car with children or people who do not want to hear swear words or curse words or some small offenses, maybe now's a good time to switch your channel and tune into something maybe a little bit more to your liking. It is truly pouring rain out there. London is wet and rainy and feeling like true London, I guess. So here is Navy Blue's new album that was released on Friday, Surrender.

0: I simply couldn't fathom what it'd take. It's like I was abandoned at the stake. Saw the light and saw my shadow cast a shape. When I was cast away to the east, I found gratitude and grace. I claim defeat, I know that I'ma be okay. Surrender taught me peace could be attained. Give thanks for the house that I was raised in. Open palms under calm waves. I had undergone a long phase of self-harm. My brother Ocean told me focus on my brave heart. When inching closest to my hopelessness, I aim for the stars. Trust it's all in a perspective that I've gained from the scars. I cast a line when fishing out the reservoir. I pass time with deep sighs and interlocking arms. I capsize, then I turn my life over to God. Mama didn't give me life to just pick it apart. Mama told me I'm a light, I was dim in the dark. When I was at his shoulder height and my living was harsh. A sorry doesn't make it right when my hands need a wash. Surrender signed his name under kindest regards. At every single nerve ending, my journey will start. Reflect and let the curve bend and resemble an arc. Protect my only sense of brevity as I embark.
1: He chose not to struggle anymore. With a supreme act of will springing from the essence of his being, he turned away from his life and the long train of disastrous consequences that had flowed from it, and looked wistfully upon the dark face of ancient waters upon which some spirit had breathed and created him. The dark face of the waters from which he had been first made in the image of a man, with a man's obscure need and urge, feeling that he wanted to sink back into those waters and rest eternally.

0: Breathe out, take a moment just to be again. Another round, I'm on the ropes. My hopes was in a pile by the door. Thoughts would often crowd me and more. Adios, I'm trying to cope. I woke up on the floor.
1: When I woke up, I was on the floor.
2: On the floor?
3: Yeah, on the floor.
4: He steadfastly refused to speak. Most of the time, he sat with bowed head, staring at the floor. Boy lay full length upon his stomach, his face buried in the crook of an elbow, just as he lay now upon a cot with the pale yellow sunshine of a February sky falling obliquely upon him.
0: Sir, my emotions get staunched when they can. I know it's all on my hands. Gotta give God a chance to walk along the Berlin Wall with a woman I can call a friend. Conversation lift me out of places where I often land. I'm so content, count blessings in my mama hands. Judging off the way my life looking, it make a lot of sense. Got a lot to live for, the discourse heaven sent. I've been in them psych wars trying to get a grip. This what living life for, I call it what it is. I see it how I see it, gave me meaning to exist. I am flesh but a spirit, I appear to be remiss. To the next man who carry all his fears to the cliff, let it fly, set aside all a nigga did. Living through a genocide as real as it get. Can't deal cause the pain take tears in the wind. Mazes of the mind, gracious divine youth. My kind don't decline, my wits giving hindsight. Divine light, spring in the rights. Give life, give twice like the first time breathing. Trauma and hereditary demons I'm healing. From Portobello Road to Ealing. Grandma enacting the feelings that I act on. Spurring into action. Is we talking about practice? Practice what you preach. What seems so far is within reach. Everything I ever did, everyone I ever knew, the tingling of every limb, my foot fit every shoe, memories in every groove, lessons are in every mood, mama gifts of me is soothing, stuck beneath this very moon. Everything I ever did, everyone I ever knew, the tingling of every limb, my foot fit every shoe, memories in every groove, lessons are in every mood, mama gives to me a soothing, stuck beneath this very moon. Surrender. Sir. Surrender. Sir. Surrender.
4: He stood still, his eyes closed and stinging, his lungs heaving, trying to expel the smoke. 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

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I'm Tracy on that late game, all backboards.

0: Whichever way the scale shift, the crib is where the tail ends. Lift the veil and get the fuck out. If it isn't now, then well when? Karma is a well, you fucked around and fell in. You held the hand and heard the death whisper. The loneliness atone, but when it roam, you got a wrong right. Nigga try and bargain with his own life. It get risky, tryna roll the dice, take a chance. On my Nicholas and Elk out in France, I'm on my Zinedine. Niggas turn to me when they need answers. I greet my Baba on some Black Panther. Every night I find a light to cast a shadow on my grandeur. Body swinging in the gallows, walk on water when it's shallow. Who will lead and who will follow? Like Moses with the cattle, niggas slither, I could hear them rattle. Tony Parker, how I'm sorting these assists, and when it hit, it'll bang instead of flames for my wits. Nigga, if they ever pitch, I'm gonna be swinging for the stars, stacking brick after brick after brick until the wall built. Fall ill and recover, nigga, we suffered all in. Can't fall in, I can't repeat nothing. Fall ill, recover, nigga, we suffered all in. I can't fall in, can't repeat nothing. Repeat nothing.
1: Lord, if you can, save me from that man. Don't let him make a pope out of me. But the Lord, he was not quick. The law raised up his stick and beat the living hell out of me. I do not understand why God don't protect a man from police brutality. Being poor and black, I have no weapon to strike back. So who but the Lord can protect me? We'll see.

0: my reflection is the evidence of God. 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Settled in a sedimentary rock, my body nestled in another world, another realm of loss. I know the depths of it. Be wary of them spirits that you stepping with. Not all of them is problems, but a few of them gon' get you, kid. Sparring with the elements since elementary days. Caught up in a cave, your evolution rudimentary. The spectrum is expansive when I teeter like it's tempting me. Recipes at the precipice of everything. The crux of what is never seen. A human being I have never been. I know it's more than just the four of me. I often wonder what's before me. The afterlife, the catalyst of never acting right. A patch of light gathering a shadow where my laughter dies. The intersections of these paths of mine. I spun a web and couldn't catch a cry. Catch her in a rye. Tears welling in my eyes, less than half the time. Meditation through these passing times, when my emotions and my ego collide. It's like I'm tethered in the depths of my desolate pride. But who am I? Who are we? Juggling these feelings that are deep. Karma got you living in a loop to soon repeat. Fast asleep. Asleep. Waking at the day's end, patiently the flames spin. I ain't got a name, kin. Sage is a title. Sage a true lover, but sage been a rival. Judged upon arrival. Judgment on my livelihood. I struggle with survival. I was suicidal. That's the golden ratio, the structure of a spiral. The hero with a thousand faces, prophet or an idol. Vacant at the heart of cause when I was sitting idle. Obsessing over death when I was simply missing Michael. I am not a savior, but a nigga got disciples. Judas blowing kisses in the wind to try and spite you. Wings stretching like an angel or an eagle, I'ma fly through. Can't see out of eye, it's heart to heart, I felt the line move. But is it true?
1: Now, the room was quiet. What would happen?

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Further to fall, I know this cliff. I hope you notice me. Cause I can't see myself, I'm bleeding simultaneously. Erasing thoughts, my racing heart, can't lay my head to sleep.

0: He felt there was too much difference between him and them to allow for a common binding or a common life. Only when threatened with death could that happen. Only in fear and shame, with their backs against the wall, could that happen.
1: I sit with the drink and listen to the rain. Watch her paint with her hair in two braids. Lamplight puddles about the place. Huddled in corners like mourners at a wake. Shadows thrown in primordial cave. While I watch the painting looks away. Tip ashes in my palm.

0: steal away, steal away. Ain't got time to stay here. It was dangerous to stay here, but it was also dangerous to go out. The singing filled his ears. Would it not have been better for him had he lived in that world the music sang of? It would have been easy to have lived in it, for it was his mother's world, humble, contrite, believing. It had a center, a core, an axis, a heart, which he needed, but could never have unless he laid his head upon a pillow of humility and gave up his hope of living in the world. And he would never do that.
1: Spot the eagle on a tree branch perched. Crash alive, my asylum is a rebirth. Sleep for three and then arise, resurrecting through the tides to a lurch, to immersed in the burning fire of my desires, of everything that ever transpired. What I've acquired is a power that is higher, or greater than whatever else will take up space. Genetic makeup's place within my framework. Every life I ever known was on the same earth. The reign of my worth is a shame to desert me. Gains are preferred if I remain in reverse. I seen laymen observe from the pain and the nerve inadvertently. I was ashamed of my hurt. Can't take it lightly, this is serious work. Deathly afraid, but couldn't give away what I earned too freely, whatever need be. The going isn't easy, but I treat me as such. Living isn't life when I'm in reach of a crutch. It rush and subsides, sun arise from the muck. Heat clever. Nothing better than to try when it's up. It's self-love, self-evident. All of me is settling in. I know that heaven is within the body I can trust. Have you ever gone a distance and felt distant? Have you ever prayed and felt no different? What's the difference?
2: What's the difference?
1: I can still honor the past and be present. Just imagine if my peace of mind was measured by the second. Looking backwards doesn't mean I'm not moving forward. I was captured just to know divine order. It's not an orbit if you circle in the border. I was often caught in one of four corners. To forlorn and make right of such horrors. Look how much I learned in one of four quarters. Why is every life foreign? Why is every time I cry, it's like I can't afford it? Please, take these broken wings. Please, won't you heal my broken wings? Please, take my broken wings. Please, won't you heal my broken wings?

I turned my back and saw myself attached. What type of shit is that? I can't react, cause I'm responsible, responding to the fact of the matter. Patterns are intact, and what I lacked was a sense of me. No sense in keeping tabs. The dreamer laughed and weeps and went to sleep and woke up with a mask. Soot and ashes where I stood to find my footing on his path. My life a tapestry. I'm weaving grief to see I'm still aghast to counteract it. I've been seeking peace and heaving through the gas. And when I gasp and reaching my beneath, the soil kinda tough, the body's in the crust. Don't claim defeat, completion is a must. We send it up, and still ascending up, simultaneously bleeding. Teach me how to think of us, cause every thought of me is fleeting. Needing what I'm bred to love, to know her glowing fervor is to be amongst, amongst, whatever that means. Keep on digging. We saw him dead when we was only children. Know the children, know the feeling way too well. I know the smell, the vision chilling. My horizon line, the

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He turned to the window and put his hand under the upper ledge and lifted. He felt a cold rush of air laden with snow. The inside of his stomach glowed white hot. With his feet upon the bottom ledge, his legs bent under him, his sweaty body shaken by wind, he looked into the snow and tried to see the ground below, but could not. Then he leaped. He got to his feet, one at a time. He walked and tried to run, but he felt too weak.

0: And there was no night. There was but a long stretch of time. A long stretch of time that was very short. And then, the end. Toward no one in the world did he feel any fear now, for he knew that fear was useless. And toward no one in the world did he feel any hate now, for he knew that hate would not help him.
1: I can't have this heart of glass broken. My last notion on this path until I fast forward to the point of my collapse within my sad story. Come and take a

Heaven is detested by the wrath of glory. I just can't imagine that I had it sorted. Magic ordinance, detachment from the floor. I lift the latch, felt it all attack. The tragedy is torturous. Foreign borders where I tore me out to fortify. Coordinates lie ahead where everybody born to die. Tell me, are you sure of it? Work too hard to live in vain, so I refrain to forfeit it. Orbits but a cycle, Angel Michael with the sword to lift and strike a beast. Something about the lightning when it strike beneath. Found a gift within the message that I'm sifting through. Fed the witch's blood, cause my tradition has its rituals. Give it room to breathe, centuries of human grief accumulating.

traction in to crack malaise, watch happy days during my saddest year. Never lies, had to sever ties with fam, was that severe? Crying only got you beat harder, smarter than master tear. Beast was near to be sincere, these moments all I had to share. So I doubly mulled over, never show lack of care. Sick and wicked world, where the flat is fair. Peers the establishment, only one established fear. Correct, protecting you and yours is all that matters here. Believing even could reason with a demon if I had his ear. Put it all on the line, risked even more my last career. To unobstruct yours, making sure.

0: say not I have found the truth, but rather I have found a truth. Say not I have found the path of the soul, say rather I have met the soul walking upon my path. For the soul walks upon all paths. The soul walks not upon a line, neither does it grow like a reed. The soul unfolds itself like a lotus of countless petals.
1: In my case, self-harm brought peace. It was written on my face, I got a calm you can't breach. I reach for the stars, I'm a preacher of the bars. My guard let down, not a savior nor a martyr. Navy ball like Vince Carter, honey dipping split decisions. I ain't begging for your pardon. Nigga, I'm an artist, I'm better than when I started. That's a given, met my limits when I nearly had departed. Free to figure from the stone, like the arms that I was carving in. Feelings I was harboring, festering. Mama said a loss is not a deficit, the depths of it. My heart is where the treasure sit. I'ma play the back like Gary Neville did. Said it is, I got demons I ain't letting in. Floating on the surface, have you

Your hearts know in silence the secrets of the days and the nights. But your ears thirst for the sound of your heart's knowledge. You would know in words that which you have always known and thought. You would touch with your fingers the naked body of your dreams. And it is well you should. The hidden wellspring of your soul must needs rise and run, murmuring to the sea. And the treasure of your infinite depths would be revealed to your eyes. But let there be no scales to weigh your unknown treasure. And seek not the depths of your knowledge with staff or sounding line. For self is a sea, boundless and measureless.

mother. 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My sister been a self-loather like me. Lead the way and show her I'm sober. Dealing with the feelings enough times over. Hold a cry closer, better let it go. I couldn't try closure, I let the door close. Just to dive lower than I ever go. 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There I found a part of me that I had never known. My apartment, sitting in it so alone. 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

Blood will thicken on this path, will make my way regardless. I have risen, I disrupt the hardship, God's gift. Shuffle the deck and get the cards split. Ochosi bow and arrow, stretching at the target. I crack a smile, though my stoicism rather harmless. Hard to fall into the pit and get myself about it. I live in horror and these borders couldn't live without them. Quintessential consequences were the outcome. The crown runs red, birth and bloodshed. Will the moon stand still when the sun sets? My lungs take breath and breathe gratitude. Hung heads in deceit, degrees and latitude. Clear skies, fear died with the Baton Rouge. My spirit lingered in that hollow tomb. Praise the vase to hold the vessel, but my heart a tool. Life amazing and amusing, what to make of what is ruined. A solution, music echoed in the ruins. Brewing, seething, stewing. A pair of eyes, a set of feet, free on two ends. Can only claim I'm too human. To a face, or to a race, that's the question that I'm bearing. What I bore was such a nuisance. I can't wear it, can't worry, can't accommodate my daily tariff. I'm just trying to make it through. Cause if I wake, then I can't turn away in spite. I gotta learn, I know the burning will suffice. Double water, every cup of rice. Sons and daughters fall from such a height. I don't question God, I know it's only right. On the quest of loss, I found me in the light. Fell in the warmth of arms, I've fallen through the ice. Not a feather horn, wings are for the flight. Every blessed scar healed to serve a life.

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I parted seas of grief and changed the

And that was the entirety of Navy Blue's Surrender album that came out on Friday, I want to say. Wow, excuse the gross nose slip up. There's so much music that came out this past Friday, and so I'm glad that we were able to listen to that in full. A lot of great features on that. Earl Sweatshirt, you heard Armin Hammer, Mike Schaab, Ka as well. Yeah, just an excellent album to listen through in full. Some conducta beats. That was really good. Some more new music for you. The Tara Clerken Trio's new album came out, Somewhere Good. This is one of the singles, so it's been out for a bit, but I can't stop listening to it. This is Lazy Daisy.

This Body by Sparkle Mommy. The new album is out. I highly recommend everyone go take a listen to that. It was released on Verve Records. So yeah, go Ari. Good for you. The whole album. Oh my God, I don't even have the name of the album under me. Covering for Kareem, I did not prepare enough for this, but yeah, Sparkle Mommy from Detroit. Oh my goodness. From Texas, based in Chicago. The album In This Body, that was the title track. You also heard Vaga, which I feel like when you go see them live, which I highly recommend you do, they do kind of an extended version of that, and there's a whole skit with it, and it was incredible. I saw Sparkle Mommy live here in London last Wednesday evening at a venue that I can't recall the name of, but it was one of those places where you enter and you have to go down like 7 flights of stairs just to get to this basement where they're performing. But a very clean, beautiful, spacious room, pretty good sound, not incredible, but crowd was nice, filled that room, they did a great show. And yeah, so next time she's in town, catch Sparkle Mommy live. Up next, we have a song that I cannot pronounce. I won't try, but by Mematone, featuring Type Sun and Ugne Uma from Vilnius. Let's start hearing it. This is from the album Warm Shadows, which was released earlier last month. Lūkesčiais laiko erdvės pačių horizonte. Rūkas aiškės linijas žemės spalvom lieja tarpusavį.

Okay, just before I wrap up, Peep Feeties is up next at 12 o'clock. I do want to play something I've been listening to a lot lately. Andre Crouch, a pioneering gospel figure, born in San Francisco. I'm not sure where he lived the rest of his life, but I found one of his songs on like a YouTube video of a mix at a radio station back in Chicago. And I haven't listened to gospel properly in a while. And this was a great reminder to get back into it. All right. Well, thanks for listening. I know this has been a long session, but we've kind of hit a lot of interesting things, and I hope you enjoyed it. Yeah, Peep Feed is next. This is Soho Radio. Stay dry.

Good afternoon. Pete Perfidi's with you here on Soho Radio until 2 o'clock. Stick with me between now and then and we can delight. Selections which include Sugar Minor, Mutia from Sugar Babes, Astrid Gilberto and Walter Wanderley, Isabel Campbell and Mark Lanigan, James, Jasmine Minx, Nick Mulvey, The Dramatics, Maximo Park, Pointer Sisters, Slade in Spiral Carpets, and not forgetting our three starting bangers. First of all by Radiohead, that was 15 Step, and then we went to The Beautiful South with Hooligans Don't Fall in Love from their 1994 album Meow, and finally Shackles in brackets Praise You by Mary Mary. Track I'm talking all over is the Boris Gardner Happening and their version of Melting Pot by Booker T and the MGs. Going to squeeze in another track from this wonderful album by them later on.

the classic sound of Sugar Minot from 1984 with the title track of his Buy Off the Bar album. A new acquisition for me. I was in at Second Scene Records in Bushey near Watford. I think it's in Watford, really, a couple of weeks ago, and it was sitting on the racks there. I note from the sticker that the first purchaser of this record paid £8.49 for it in January 1987, because Virgin always used to date their stickers as well. But it's quite rare now, so I had to pay £60 for it. No regrets. It's fantastic. The whole album's brilliant. Buy Off the Bar by Sugar Minot. And never had a reissue of that album. Certainly deserves one. Another album, I would say, is long over... Oh, by the way, I should say hi to Rob Morgan, who is listening whilst making himself a cheese and bacon omelette for lunch. And I would like to know what your condiment of choice is, Rob. In the meantime, like I said, here's another album that's long overdue reissue, preferably on vinyl, if anyone's listening for the first time. Mucha Buena, after she left Sugar Babes, she made a solo album which was called Real Girl, and here is the single to which that album gave its name.

0: Wasn't that wonderful? Haven't played that for a while. So let me... Well, there were the three songs there you heard. They were all great, weren't they? Three duets, six singers for you. And that was the most recent. The most recent was, like I said, a song I do come back to an awful lot. Released back in 2014 by Darren Heyman, who occasionally fills in for me and is a lovely man and a good friend. Darren Heyman with Emma Cooper. Apparently that song was inspired by another great duet, When You're Gone, by Bryan Adams and Mel C. I mean, you know, I could just play that. I play it quite a lot, though, don't I? I go on about it a lot because it's one of the greatest songs of all time. Before that, Isabel Campbell and Mark Lanegan with their version of Ramblin' Man from their Mercury-nominated Ballad of the Broken Seas album released all of 20 years ago. Now, my producer here, Giovanna, enjoyed it hugely, but she'd never heard it before. You'd heard the Waylon Jennings version. So we're having parallel experiences of the same songs, because the song before that was Astrid Gilberto and Walter Wanderley with Goodbye Sadness. And what was the version that you know?
1: By Ornella Vanoni.
0: Ornella Vanoni. So no. You and I, listener, are going to have to go and seek that out, because Giovanna says it's a bit better. And
1: well,
0: Giovanna's Italian.
1: It's an Italian, so that's better.
0: Yeah, of course. Why wouldn't it be? Absolutely. So I wonder how many more songs I'm going to play today that Giovanna knows different versions of. Probably not the next one, because there surely can't be another version of it. We're heading to the West Midlands with the second, and I think it was the final single to be released by Birmingham band Pig Bros, whose claim to posterity, among others, I'm sure, is that their drummer was Fuzz Townsend, later to join Potwill Eat Itself and Bentley Rhythm Ace. And before revealing a whole other set of skills to the world when he became the co-host of Car SOS with Tim Shaw, which you can watch. The 14 series of this show have been made, which you can watch on the National Geographic Channel. And on this show, I've recently discovered it, by the way, I'm really enjoying it. And on this show, Fuzz and Tim, who are a very affable on-screen duo, it must be said, they restore old bangers to their former glory. And but hey, all I'm going to say is no need to restore this old banger, because it still sounds as good as it always did. This is Just Call Me God by Pig Bros.

Yodi. Yodi.

hard to believe it's 12 years that have elapsed since the release of that. I think that's probably my favourite Maximo Park single, Leave This Island. I'm going to squeeze something in now. A song by Wings. I know, obviously, there's a lot of... It's a very Paul McCartney heavy time at the moment with the Boys of Dungeon Lane having just got to number one. I guess I should play a song from that. But I ordered a copy. It's still yet to arrive. So and I'm really obsessed with this song I'm about to play. I'm obsessed with London Town, the Wings album from 1978. Have been for a while now. And, you know, just as with any kind of old Wings or Paul McCartney albums, there's always just somehow, even though it's Paul McCartney, there's always one or two just absolute gems that have just slightly been sort of neglected over time. I absolutely think this is a case in point. This is the penultimate track on the London Town album. So Don't Let It Bring You Down.

Also worth noting, I would say, just how beguiling Linda's voice sounds on that. That's from London Town, the album by Wings, and the track is Don't Let It Bring You Down. Now, what am I going to play? Oh, yes. So I'm going to play, go back to 1973, 13 years before Boris Gardiner became a somewhat unlikely chart topper with his 1986 single, I Want to Wake Up With You. At which point, back in 1973, he was, well, mate, if not the funkiest man in Jamaica, then pretty high up on that list, very in demand as a bassist, but also released music with his own band, the Boris Gardiner Happening. So earlier on in the show, you would have heard their version of Booker T and the MG's Melting Pot. And I was, when I was talking about what was coming up, now here's another tune from that record. The album is called The Boris Gardiner Happening Is What's Happening. This is one of the more mellow cuts from that record, real gem, and an original song by that group's guitarist, Willie Royal. It's really, really beautiful. It's called Can't Stand You Lonely.

assisted by a stellar roll call of musicians, among them Kamasi Washington, Robert Glasper, Steve Gadd and Chick Corea. Philip Bailey from Earth, Wind & Fire put out a brilliant album back in 2019 on the Verve label entitled Love Will Find a Way. That's the song that headed it up, a version of Curtis Mayfield's Billy Jack. Here's another inspired cover from the 1978 album Energy. It's the Pointer Sisters tackling Steely Dan's Dirty Work.

You're listening to Soho Radio with me, Pete Perfidi's. Time is 1:15. Plenty of great music up ahead, but not from that album. let me tell you about that album, though, or at least the group that made it. They made four albums between 1969 and 1973. They were called Edward Bear. They were Canadian, and you'll find that one on their final self-titled album. It goes by the name of Edgware Station. And while I'm on doing going about the business of the day, let me where are we? Yes, let me retrospectively dedicate the Philip Bailey track we heard earlier on, Billy Jack. I'll dedicate that to Andy B, who is a huge fan of the album from which it comes. And let's dedicate the coming song, which is by Duncan Dhu. I'm going to randomly dedicate it to, I'm saying randomly because I don't know if he's going to like it, but I hope he'll like it, to Dan Timmons, who is enjoying his breakfast in Minneapolis. And he says, this time of year, I can blast the tunes when he listened to this show via Mixcloud. He says, I can blast the tunes on my Bluetooth speaker that sits on the handles of my bike. Let's dedicate this one to Dan. It's by Duncan Dhu. It's called Reina de Africa. Now, Duncan Dhu, some of you of a certain age might remember that they were a Spanish group named after a character in the book Kidnapped by Robert Louis Stevenson. And Duncan Dhu was

in the book, he was a lover of music, and the quote I think that mentions him is, "I need not say if I was pleased to see him. Mrs. McLaren, our hostess, thought nothing good enough for such a guest, and as Duncan Dhu, which was the name of our host, had a pair of pipes in his house and was much a lover of music, this time of my recovery was quite a festival, and we commonly turned night into day."

was released back in 2013 on the Communion imprint. Nick Mulvey and Fever to the Form. James next. Apparently James still play this one from time to time in their live set. And, well, why wouldn't they? I think it still might edge it as my favourite single of theirs.

Wall of Voodoo with Mexican radio. That was on the radio a lot in the mid-80s, although it didn't quite manage to be a hit over here. I think it was quite successful in the States. Next track I'm going to play is, I've got the Young Knives to thank for it. This is from an album that they recommended to me last time I interviewed them, around maybe 15 years ago. Which was quite surprising to me, given what the Young Knives sound like. You wouldn't necessarily think that they'd be sitting at home listening to things like this. It's by, I hope I've got the pronunciation right, I think it's by Jorma Kaukonen, who is an American blues, folk and rock guitarist, partly of Finnish extraction. Founding member of Jefferson Airplane before going on to join Hot Tuna. Still around, still prolific to this day. This song is the opening track on his debut solo-ish album. It's credited to Jorma Kaukonen featuring Tom Hobson, who was another guitarist. The album is called Quah, Q-U-A-H, and this, the opening track from it, is Genesis.

0: Burn.
1: Who am I? I smell fire. What have I become?
0: Burn.
2: Why do you think they call me?

That was released in 1973, 9 years before they formed in Detroit the Dramatics with The Devil Is Dope. Before that, The Sound of the Jasmine Mix, whose frontman and primary songwriter Jim Shepherd we heard a few weeks previously here with his current band, The Pillars of Creation. That was The Jasmine Mix, superb 1986 single, Cold Heart. And let me tell you about why I'm going to play the next record, apart from the fact that it's great. I was in my record room yesterday, tutting around my M section of my 7 inches, and I was very happy to be reminded that I've got a sort of jukebox issue of this song, which reached number 3 here 26 years ago. Don't know, I'm holding it in my hand. I haven't queued it up or anything. I don't know if I should play the Spanish version, just, I guess, for educational reasons, or the English language version. I'm going to play the Spanish version and see if it kind of makes a difference to our experience of it. I really like coming across jukebox issue singles just from the very end, like the very last ones that were made. So around about this time, there weren't very many singles being made for old-fashioned jukeboxes anymore. I think the last company to sort of stop making them was BMG, RCA BMG. And so I've got Breathe by Blue Cantrell as a jukebox single. And I think that might have been one of the last 3 or 4 jukebox singles by a major label ever made. This is slightly before then. This was 2000. It's Ricky Martin. You can hear the crackles, can't you? It's She Bangs in Spanish. She Bangs in Spanish.

Well, as listener Alex McLaughlin says, Nod and the boys take some beating, don't they? And I think he's absolutely right. It's such a deep feeling of well-being when I hear Slade, and that's just always been the case. Thanks also to Mark Friedman for offering cutting and pasting some of the Spanglish, really, I would say, lyrics to She Bangs, thus enabling me to quietly sing along here in the Soho Radio studio. And thank you to all of you for keeping me company over the last couple of hours. I'll be back next week. There are a couple of things that I meant to squeeze in. I took a photograph of all the records I'd brought in on social media, and not enough time to play all of them. I always overreach. Sorry about that. I am going to squeeze this one in because... The group Lovejoy, who make some wonderful music themselves. I think they're based in Brighton, if I recall. They're on Spin Out Nuggets. And they seem, whoever's manning the account, seem pretty excited by the presence of Heidi Berry in the photograph of records that were sort of the runners and riders for what I was going to play today. So this is Heidi Berry from 1986 with Firefly. See you next week.

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set here? What is this, boy? What's the deal here? What's the deal here? Really, come on, really, speak up. Speak up. You better be cool, suckers. You better be cool. You don't know who I am, do you, chump? I'm death to you, boy.

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Mesa Mesa, the good sound for the good, the good, the good, the good, the good, the good, the good, the good, the good, the good, the good, the good, the good, the good, the good, the good, the good, the good, the good, the good, the good, the good, the good, the good, the good, the good, the good, the good, the good, the good, the good, the good, the good, the good, the good, the good, the good, the good, the good, the good, the good, the good, the good, the good, the good, the good, the good, the good, the good, the good, the good, the good, the good, the good, the good, the good, the good, the good, the good, the good, the good, the good, the good, the good, the good, the good, the good, the good, the good, the good, the good, the good, the good, the good, the good, the good, the good, the good, the good, the good, the good, the good, the good, the good, the good, the good, the good, the good, the good, the good, the good, the good, the good, the good, the good, the good, the good, the good, the good, the good, the good, the good, the good, the good, the good, the good, the good, the good, the good, the good, the good, the good, the good, the good, the good, the good, the good, the good, the good, the good, the good, the good, the good, the good, the good, the good, the good,

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3: 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The same procedure as every year, James.

morning, folks. 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Broadcasted live, Broadwick Street, Soho, London. My name's Lar. I'm going to be your cricket umpire for the next 2 hours. So join me as we deliberate over an LBW decision. And I'm melodic and lyrical. Test match.

Welcome to the show, folks. It's The Hangover Cure. Johnny Nash, Green Lane. Before that, we had Firebird, Common Saints, and The Chime of the City Clock, Nick Drake, The Usual Start. Of course, the introduction before that is always the introduction, first song on the album Brighter Later, which always starts the show off. You're in the right place, folks. It's The Hangover Cure. The sun is out. It's Sunday. It's June. We're into June already. Can you believe it? But we will coast on in our melodic and lyrical fashion.

like the sky. Yes, I'm lost where you shine tonight. I know that I need her. Can you change her heart?

Yeah, man, Hangover Cure. That was Tom Mitch Red Moon. You can reach us on Facebook at Soho Radio, Instagram at Soho Radio, Twitter, X at Soho Radio. 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Now, I'm going to do a new feature today. It's going to be Album of the Month. Because I think, you know, there won't be enough albums that I'm going to like weekly. So I'm going to do Album of the Month. This feature, this week's Album of the Month feature is Jacob Alon, whose album came out on the 30th of May, I think, Friday. Last Friday. The album is In Limerence. It's a wonderful album. And this is from it, Don't Fall Asleep. I'm going to play two songs over the course of this show from this album. Go get it. It's beautiful. Jacob Alon, Don't Fall Asleep.

0: Sheila Gonzalez on The Hangover Cure. Wonderful stuff. Beautiful, beautiful stuff. That was Nero's Nocturne here on The Hangover Cure. Excuse me. Ah, that's The Hangover Cure. Sneeze version. I think we should have some iced latte with oat milk. Iced latte with oat milk and gingerbread syrup. Let's go. I just lost a couple of frequencies in my voice then when I sneezed. Here we go. Oh, very nice.
1: Indeed.
0: Let's have a little bit more. Beautiful. You're listening to The Hangover Cure, the show that fixes your Saturday night excesses through the medium of beautiful song, the occasional red wine slash beer slash peppermint tea slash water slash iced latte with oat milk with some gingerbread syrup. It's The Hangover Cure, your audio hair of the dog.

Feels Like Floating. Mary Lattimore. It's The Hangover Cure. Sunday.

I'm going to do a vinyl massy soon. 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Bloody Mary moment, open brackets. 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

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I'm going to turn the mics up here. Here we go. Hear the tick of the clock. And if you haven't heard this before, don't think it's all stopped. You can hear the ambient noise. We're just going to enjoy some silence in your own time. Here we go, enjoy the silence.

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If you don't know, get to know.

Cue abrupt applause. with a complete cut off at the end of the applause. No fade out. Not very subtle, is it? Well, it's the Hangover Cure, but we don't mind about not subtle on this show. Okay, it's time for the second track from my album of the month, which is Jacob Alon with his album In Limerence. And this is the second track from that. I'm going to play Liquid Gold 25. Enjoy this. Here we go.

Sam Croft, Dragonfly on the Hang of a Cure. Beautiful stuff. Okay, it's time for Vinyl Messy, I think. That's where we enjoy the ritual of putting on a vinyl. We get it out, we clean it, and it takes as long as it takes to put it on, as you'd expect. Vinyl Messy, let's do it. Okay. Okay, here we go, Vinyl Messy. Take the inner sleeve out of the outer sleeve.

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It took a bit of time, didn't it? Jesus. I'm just having a look at the nice artwork. Okay, give the vinyl a bit of a clean, maybe, if you can. Got the right things.

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There you go. Right. Now you might hear the track. Choose the correct RPM, of course. Revolutions per minute. 33 and a third in this case, of course. You might hear the track before because I'm queuing it up as we go. Vinyl Mess, this is how it goes. Here we go. Hall of Notes, let's have it. Vinyl Mess! Right. Where are we? What track do you want? We want... Five, one, two. God bloody hell, I can't see nothing here. It's better. One. Okay. Vinyl Mess, here we go.

reached the end of the show, folks. Thanks for joining me today on The Hangover Cure. My name is La. This has been The Hangover Cure. Don't forget your keys, your hanky and your homework. This next song is the one that's going to bring us skipping back to the pub. You are now officially cured. Goodbye and enjoy. See you next week, folks. Look after each other. Lots of love.

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0: Good afternoon. You are tuned into Soho Radio. My name is Gracie Conver and I'm going to be with you for the next couple of hours playing some new and old R&B, Afro beats, I'm a piano, Afro house and lots more. We've also got DJ Tiny coming through later for a guest mix, who you may also know as Stormzy's DJ. But next up, nonetheless, we've got Tesla by Sarah Fenham.
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2: Ne me tente pas, avant de demander quoi que ce soit, oh ma Tesla, wine est sur chai, je le fais sans toi.

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0: Where's the money?
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0: That was Thong Song, Artful Dodger remix here on Soho Radio. And as promised, we are here with DJ Tiny, who is going to be giving us a guest mix. And we are so lucky to have him in the studio. But first of all, I wanted to ask you a few questions. Hello, DJ Tiny. Thank you so much for coming through.
1: What's going on? What's going on, Grace? You all right?
0: Oh, good. So happy that you're here.
1: Come on. I'm gassed.
0: I'm so gassed. So I'm gassed. You have obviously been in the industry for a really long time. You've been DJing since you were 14 years old, if I'm not wrong.
1: Yeah, 14.
0: That's right. So it's a while.
1: I'm 28 now, so
0: same actually. But yeah, no, I'm 29. Oh my god.
1: Is
0: you know
1: it?
0: When
1: no,
0: you just
1: cool.
0: You forget your age, like the older you get, it's just like
1: we're still
0: crazy.
1: Young and fresh, man.
0: Exactly.
1: We're still young and fresh, we're still looking good, so
0: we are.
1: It's all good.
0: But I would love to know about your influences, what kind of got you into music, and yeah, like what are the kind of genres and artists that are influencing you at the moment?
1: Well, what kind of got me into music was kind of like just how it makes people feel and how like it changes people's perspective on things, you know, like when they go out, because not a lot of people enjoy music outside, like as a community. So they watch it like on YouTube or something like that.
0: Yeah,
1: so
0: for sure.
1: Being inspired by like having the music that's been that I play or play to people, I just like love that I inspire to make people happy and stuff. So that's
0: for
1: why
0: sure.
1: I love. That's why I do this, innit? I want to make people happy, feel happy, you know, like when the sun's out, like how it is now, you know, you can play good music and people are like, yeah, nah, this is sick. Like he knows how to put people in the mood. So,
0: for real.
1: Yeah. And the influences in who like got me into it. I mean, my cousin obviously got me into DJing. Mm-hmm. So, and then obviously as that was going, when I was like 14, 15, I was looking at people like EZ, you know, Carl Cox, you know, some underground that obviously now, you know, like the Martinez brothers, they were like underground at the time and then they've obviously blown up in like America and stuff. So just like seeing them having their transitions and stuff has like inspired me to like keep it going and just kind of like be this household DJ that can kind of like keep his name and just keep on going. So that's where I kind of got the like inspiration to like give people music and like play music to people to make people happy and stuff. So yeah.
0: For sure. Well, I feel like a good DJ, that's what a good DJ does. A good DJ cares about the audience and cares about them being happy. It's not all about ego. It's not all
1: about playing for yourself and stuff is like, it's not the one. Obviously, do that in your bedroom, innit? Like, play for yourself in
0: and
1: the
0: also
1: bedroom.
0: It's just shit. Bad. It's bad as well, yeah, because like, obviously, yeah, it's you just got to think about other people. That's
1: yeah,
0: the job.
1: No,
0: that's
1: 100%.
0: The job. 100%. That's the job.
1: If you don't think about the people, then what are you really doing? You're just kind of just catering for yourself.
0: Because it's a community thing.
1: Exactly.
0: At the end of the day. Exactly. And so genre-wise, where would you say you kind of draw your tracks from?
1: Well, genre wise, like me personally, I'm a big like funky house fan.
0: Yeah.
1: So like since young, obviously I used to like dance, like I used to like proper like.
0: Okay.
1: I heard like certain songs, I'm like, because like like no offense, I love R&B, I love hip hop, I love like bashment dancehall and Afrobeats and Amapiano and stuff like that. But more time, obviously, I'm trying to get into Amapiano as well because I actually like that genre, but. Funky house is something like it's something that it's just been installed. It's like second nature. So that's just one of the biggest genres for me.
0: Funky house is just like
1: house
0: it's
1: as well,
0: UK isn't it,
1: like, yeah man, like
0: you can
1: garage,
0: never go wrong,
1: like you can never go wrong.
0: Yeah, it's crazy.
1: It just brings like as a Londoner you have that feel, like yeah,
0: literally
1: like oh this is London, like I'm just the garage, or like a banging house song is on, or like a nice feel of a song is on, you're just thinking yeah, and I'm in London, yeah, this is
0: for real.
1: I feel good, like
0: for sure. And obviously you also DJ for Stormzy, you're his official DJ.
1: Yep.
0: Do you have any dates coming up? Is there anything that we should know about in your schedule? We want to know everything.

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1: Rio. Write my name down.
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1: Say
0: just by chance of observation.

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1: Brown eyes. Both times.
0: A home startled into bright being.
1: Walk away.
0: Loved through and loved through. And loved
1: just a cell phone, just a talk away.
0: And loved through. To be witness, the justification upon which your vision is born.
1: You wind drunk.
0: To be bearer of the gift.
1: You wind drunk. Don't call me, don't cry.
0: That will make you move. It's not weakness.
1: Go find some.
0: Remember this story as if it were your own.
1: Confidence, go find some.

City was one of the greats, feeling the love in the fall, praying that something would break. Maybe I ran out of luck, no easy memory made. Still running lots in my head, trying to keep me awake.

Oh, hello. One T. You're locked into Soho Radio. The show is called Hidden Place, and it's with me, St. Jude, for the next 2 hours up until 10 o'clock. Getting it started like this. Those last couple tracks you heard were off the Samba Jean-Baptiste album called Plus 3. Came out last month, I've been rinsing it a lot. So good. That last track was called Peppermint, and it's featuring my friend Bung. And then one before that was called Scene 1. This one is The Sounds of Horse Vision. Keep it locked, it's Hidden Place for the next 2 hours.

Apologies, I might have gone a bit heavy a little bit early with that one. That was from the Kate Garak album. It's called Wanderer. This next one, I'm going to play the acoustic version of Be Quiet and Drive Away by Deftones.

the last couple of songs you heard were the sounds of Possible Humans with a song called Slouching Hat, and that last one was The Lewis with Postcards for Terrorists, and this one of course Robert Palmer, Johnny and Mary.

0: That was Our Last Night Together by Arthur Russell from his album The World of Echo. I've been listening to that a lot this month. This next one is Tom Waits with Hold On from Mule Variations, another album I've been listening to a lot. We're listening to The Hidden Place here on Soho Radio with me, Jude, up until 10.
1: They hung a sign up in our town.

That was a track by an artist called Timber Tombra, like Tombra as in musical Tombra. This next one, Stina Nordenstam with Reason to Believe, cover of the great Karen Dalton.

Oh, what a beautiful song. That one is Sounds of Beth Gibbons and Rustin Man. It's a song called Mysteries. This next one I'm going to play is called Noche Marina, and it's by Movie Time.

fine detail. It's roads and cafes and beaches and lights.

You're listening to The Hidden Place here on Soho Radio with me, St. Jude. We're going up until 10 o'clock. That one is a song from Movie Tone from an album called Day and Night. Movie Tone were a really very underrated band, in my opinion, from the 90s. Released a lot of really great albums, a lot of very like moody music. And yeah, a lot of stuff like that, which I really liked. This next one I'm going to play is a song by Linda Smith called I So Liked Spring.

Wow, that amazing song. That was by Robbie Basho off his album called Visions of the Country, and it's called Orphan's Lament. The one before that was called My Garden. It's from a band called At, but it's like just called the At sign. This one is called Cost of Living, and it's by a group called Pink Must. I think that group involves the American musician Mortiz. And it's off the album of the same name. It's a great album. Getting towards the second half of the show. Might get a bit heavier and stuff towards the end. Got some emo selections for you. But yeah, keep it locked. You're listening to Hidden Place here on Soho Radio with me, Jude. St. Jude.

That song was called Divine Birth, or not really song, that piece of music, I don't know what you'd call it. That's by Seth Graham and Maurice, who are two kind of American experimental, Seth Graham's a visual artist and Maurice is like a kind of ambient experimental producer. They're amazing. I think that track is just so sick. This next one I'm going to play is Ghosts by Japan.

That song was Japan, the band Japan, with a track called Ghosts. There's a really sick jungle remix of that tune by Roughage Crew. It's called Ghosts of My Life. And so Mark Fisher, the kind of like late philosopher and like kind of, I don't know, quite a political figure, wrote a book called named after that remix by Roughage Crew. So for me, that song kind of carries quite a lot of like political meaning and stuff, even though it's kind of like personal meaning and stuff as well, even though it's just quite a random, just quite a random 80s track. This next one I'm going to play is from Slint off the Spiderland album.

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The captain started, his breath was still.

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There appeared the delicate hand of a child. His face was flushed and timid. He stared at the captain through frightened eyes. The captain reached for something

That track was by the band Slim, and it's called Good Morning Captain off their album Spiderland. Sick album as well. This next one is by the band called Moin, and it's called Happy in the Wrong Way off You Never End.

Therefore, got to the emo part of the show. That song was, it's called Blood Hell. It's by a band called Have a Nice Life off the album Death Consciousness. This one is Thorns by Algie Bloom.

We've come to the screamo part of the show. This one was Catalyst by a band called, a group called Catalyst, and the track is called 1228. This next one is by a band called All My Wishes Were Thrown Down the Well, and the song is called Systemic.

I tried hard to be proud of my service, but all I could feel was shame. And racism could no longer mask the reality of the occupation. These were people. These were human beings. I've since been plagued by guilt anytime I see an elderly man, like the one who couldn't walk, who we rolled onto a stretcher and told the Iraqi police to take him away. I feel guilt anytime I see a mother with her children, like the one who cried hysterically and screamed that we are worse than Saddam as we forced her from her home. I feel guilt anytime I see a young girl, like the one I grabbed by the arm and dragged into the street. We are told we are fighting terrorists. The real terrorist was me, and the real terrorism is this occupation. Racism within the military has long been an important tool to justify the destruction and occupation of another country. It has long been used to justify the killing, subjugation, and torture of another people. Racism is a vital weapon employed by this government. It is more important weapon than a rifle, a tank, a bomber, or a battleship. It is more destructive than an artillery shell, or a bunker buster, or a Tomahawk missile. While all those weapons are created and owned by this government, they are harmless without people willing to use them. Those who send us

traded in my right to kill, just to live and call this place my state. Man, give me a break.

Hello, hello. That last track you just heard is called Safer Scene. It's by this band Algae Bloom. The one before that was a track by Show Me the Body. It's called Out of Place. Big shouts to you if you've come this far. Got time for one more track. It's been Hidden Place here on Soho Radio with me, Jude. It's been a bit of a different show today. Been playing a lot of screamo shit. This track is called Six Bells Chime. It's by a band called Crime in the City Solution. And it was featured in the film called Wings of Desire. This Wim Wenders film plays a really pivotal scene in the film, and I love it because of that. Big thank you for listening. It's been Hidden Place on Soho Radio. And I'll see you next month. Have a good month, everyone. Enjoy the weather.

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1: Well, hello there. My name is Cadwyn Ellis, and I would very much like a word with you.
2: Catch a falling star and put it in your pocket. Never let it fade away.

slice of loveliness, two slices of loveliness to get us started this time round. Dear listeners, how are you all doing? Everybody okay? I do hope so. I'm not so bad myself, thank you very much for asking. You just heard Don't Let the Sun Catch You Crying by Gerry and the Pacemakers, which they released in 1964, produced by the great George Martin, and recorded at the great Abbey Road Studios. I didn't realise that Gerry and the Pacemakers wrote that song. It just sounds like a straight-up standard. That's not to diminish their talents. It's kind of a perfect song. But good for them. What a lovely song that is. And speaking of lovely songs, before Don't Let the Sun Catch You Crying, we heard Catch a Falling Star by the one and only Perry Como. That was his last major hit. I think it was his last number one in America. And that was from 1957. So I guess it's kind of, it marks the end of one era, or it sounds the death knell of an era, the crooner era, as things went into rock and roll. But what a beautiful, beautiful song that is. Absolutely lovely. And it apparently lifts a theme, a melody heard in a piece by the great German composer Johann Brahms, his Academic Festival Overture. So it doesn't matter where you get them from, really. It's what you do with them that counts. So we've had Catch a Falling Star and Don't Let the Sun Catch You Crying to start us off. And I don't think I'm going to try and catch you out this time. That is our word. It's catch. And there's lots and lots of lovely songs coming our way over the next couple of hours. Like this one, for instance.

the Dave Clark 5. You just heard two tunes from 1965, don't you know? That was Catch Us If You Can from their album and film, Having a Wild Weekend. A big success in America. Both of those songs were by artists from the British Invasion, and both were heavily inspired by American music, quite obviously. That tune was a very English beat version of kind of early 60s Motown types of tunes like Mary Wells and such like. And before it, you heard the beautiful, beautiful Catch the Wind by Donovan. That was also in 1965, as I say. And I'm pretty sure it was his debut single. He went on to massive success in America as well. But what a beautiful song that is. Really just a gorgeous tune. And what an opening gambit for a great, great musical career. Okay, let's go over stateside and see what was going on there. Here's Maple John. That music, you know, it's catching.

the brilliant Brenton Wood with Catch You on the Rebound. I'm a massive fan of Brenton Wood. His most well-known song is Give Me a Little Sign. But all of his tunes are quite quirky. I mean, they're lovely soul tunes, but all of them has something quirky about them. The words are often unusual and idiosyncratic. And musically, there's always little elements in there that'll catch your attention. Before Brenton Wood, whose song came out in 1968, I think, was the great Mabel John with It's Catching. That was from 1966. And that really exemplifies the Stax sound. It came out on Atlantic, I think, but that's clear as day. It's recorded at the Stax Studios, and it's a groovy tune, all right. It's catching, like she says it is. And that was from her first album on Stax called Stay Out of the Kitchen. She'd been on Motown before that. She'd had a stint in Ray Charles's Ray Letts as well, but she really came into her own at Stax. I think it's fairly safe to say. So, where shall we go? Let's stay in America. Let's move on a little. Here's one of my absolute favorite bands ever.

Sam. He was the band leader, lead guitarist, songwriter of that song, an all-round incredible music man. If you're not familiar with the Sir Douglas Quintet, they're one of the first great multicultural, multi-ethnic bands from the United States. Their breakthrough single was in 1965. So they were up against the British beat boom, as I mentioned earlier. But their first hit was called She's About a Mover. And they gave themselves the name the Sir Douglas Quintet to try and make people think they came from the UK, because Americans weren't getting much of a look in at that point. Bless them. And that just adds to the mystique and the amazingness of the group. They're Caucasian, Jewish, Latino. Mix was unique at the time, pretty much. There were a few other bands that had similar mixes, but they were very successful. They had, you know, they had a platform, and their music is a mixture of those cultures, and it comes from Texas. So there's a Tex-Mex, rhythm and blues, country music, rock and roll, pop mix in there, which develops with the different types of music in the 1960s. They're a great band. They're a great band to get into, because there's just something for everyone in their music. I just think they're wonderful. Anyway, let's wind the clock forward now a little bit. We're going to enter the world of alternative rock, and I can't think of a more succinct title for a start to describe where we're at this time round, but also for a greater band in that oeuvre.

some splendid British alternative rock for you in those last few tunes. You just heard Catch the Sun by the brilliant Doves. That was from 2000. That was from the debut album Lost Souls. Before Doves, The Verve from their classic Urban Hymns album from 1997. Catching the Butterfly. Before The Verve, Slow Dive with Catch the Breeze. That's from 1991. Then starting us off on that roll was The Cure, of course, with Catch. I mean, there's a lot of reverb involved on those groups and those recordings, although I have to say that the Cure at that point, I think, for me anyway, as a song group, they hit the peak. You can argue, you know, there's a lot of bigger Cure fans than me, and everybody likes something about them. I like their really poppy songs. They're just brilliant. Catch is an interesting one. I love the kind of play on words about a girl who is always falling over and he tries to catch her, but he can never catch her name or herself. So it's lovely. It's just a romantic pop song, which Robert Smith is so good at, although the credit is for the whole band on it. But I've just been reading on Wikipedia about the song, and particularly its video. It's quite hilarious. The video was recorded at the home of some grand old French dame, I suspect. Her name was Giselle Tissier, and her house was in Villa Beausite in France, I guess, on the south coast. But Tim Pope, who directed the video, recalled, I'm quoting here, the whole location in Nice, France, stank of dog shit. Tortoises were everywhere, cooking in the sun like boiling a bag crustaceans. And we found another room that was just like something Miss Havisham would have lived in. It was filled with rotting ballerinas' dresses and rag dolls with maggots in. The elderly lady who owned the joint came down the spiral staircase like Gloria Swanson in Sunset Boulevard. Excellent. Well done, Mr. Pope. That's a good recollection. Robert Smith, however, I'm going on to quote here from the Wikipedia page. Robert Smith, however, claimed that he only disliked one scene in the video, claiming that former drummer and keyboardist Lol Tolhurst ruined it, saying, "We made this beautiful video, and this old bastard in coal miner's jeans wanders down the spiral staircase, not even bothering to pretend he's playing the violin." Wonderful. I tell you, wonderful. That's stories, boys and girls. And that's from the amazing Kiss Me, Kiss Me, Kiss Me album by The Cure. All right, I'm not done with alternative music from these aisles just yet, but I am going to wind the clock forward somewhat to a freshly released song by The Coral.

Wet Leg with Catch These Fists from their Moisturizer album, which came out last year. And before Wet Leg, we had sort of, well, I'm going to preface this with the fact that it's kind of more UK alternative music, but it's sort of not really, is it? Because the White Stripes was before Wet Leg. But I'm going to qualify that with them being honorary Brits in this instance, because it's from the Icky Thump album and they're dressed as a Pearly King and a Pearly Queen on the cover. It doesn't get more London than that, even if they're clearly from Detroit, which isn't that close. Anyway, you heard Catch Hell Blues by the brilliant White Stripes from the brilliant album Icky Thump. Before the White Stripes, Bell and Sebastian with Piazza, New York, Catcher. And before Bell and Sebastian, from their new album 388, The Coral with Spirit Catcher. We're having a word here on Soho Radio, and the word this time round is catch. Do you catch my drift, for instance? Right. I think we'll go back to America, I think, for a couple of really lovely current singer-songwriter artists who kind of just exist in their own worlds, who are both utterly brilliant. The first of whom is Andy Schauf, although I think he might be Canadian, but you know what I mean. This is Catch Your Eye.

Kelly Finnegan with Catch Me I'm Falling from his The Tales People Tell album, and before Kelly Finnegan, Andy Schauf with Catch Your Eye from his Norm album. Two utterly brilliant and singular artists currently making records. Speaking of which, here is another artist very much in that vein. This is the brilliant Olivia Rodrigo.

That is such a tune. That was Nicki Minaj with Catch Me, taken from her Pink Friday debut album. Before Nicki Minaj, Beyonce, Pray You Catch Me. That's from the Lemonade album. And I think James Blake is a co-writer on that one. And before that, Olivia Rodrigo with Can't Catch Me Now. Three absolute superstars. And three excellent and quite different pieces of music. This brings us into a different sonic world again. I'm trying to catch up with myself here. We're moving into the world of, well, electronica, hip-hop, urban music, if you want to use the wildly umbrella type description. But the next bunch of tunes are jumping between different eras and styles within that umbrella. But they're all really, really great. So I suggest you kick back, relax, pour yourself something maybe, and get ready to nod your head, because there's some bangers in here. Starting off with Flying Lotus with Kendrick Lamar. This is Never Catch Me.

lawnmower. Caught the hook.

I feel that you shouldn't get involved in an intimate relationship until you are emotionally mature enough to handle it. Totally. Able to cope with your feelings and your sexuality without guilt, inhibition, or phoniness, but with love, tenderness, and honesty.

from the brilliant Lovage album. That was Dan the Automator, the great producer Dan the Automator, under his alter ego Nathaniel Merriweather. The tune was called To Catch a Thief. It's just ace, and the album is utterly ace. I can't recommend it highly enough to you. I mean, the songs that we just heard were all rather brilliant, it has to be said. And I ended up on a good one that featured Mike Patton and Jennifer Charles as well. I think Kid Koala might be doing the scratches too. Before Lovage, or Lovage, because he's the cover of it is worth seeing as well, because it's got Dan the Automator recreating a famous old Serge Gainsbourg record cover. So that has to be seen to be believed in itself. Anyway, before them, we had Della Funky Homo Sapien with Catch a Bad One from his brilliant, brilliant album, No Need for Alarm, which came out in 1993. And at the time, I was rather obsessed with that record. I have it on a cassette and I used to drive around listening to that all the time. I think that was the summer of 1994. Anyway, let's not dwell on that too much. Before Della Funky Homo Sapien, Quasimoto and Madlib with Catching the Vibe from the classic Yes Sir Whatever album. And before them, or him, or it, we had Flying Lotus with Kendrick Lamar and Never Catch Me for the also brilliant You're Dead album. Moving on swiftly, because we don't have that much time, and we'll go a little bit forward in time. This is Leon Thomas.

the marvellous Bruno Mars with Catch a Grenade from his The Grenade Sessions album. Before Bruno Mars, Seku with Catching Bodies. Before Seku, Leon Thomas III with Catch a Stray from his Mutt album, or the Mutt Deluxe album, more specifically. That's all we have time for, dear listeners. Thanks ever so much for tuning in, and I hope you can catch me next time round in a couple of weeks. We've had some lovely, lovely tunes as ever, and I'm just thankful for the chance to play them all for you. I'm Karen Ellis, and we've been having a word. Until next time, take care of yourselves and of each other, and I'll play us out with another fairly recent tune by the great French disco legend Cerrone with Christine and the Queens. I think this is from last year, and it's called Catching Feelings. So long for now.

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1: In a small 6x10 feet radio compartment, a man sits sprawled in the transmission operator's chair. His hair is unkempt, his face bearded. He stares at the panel board before him with vacant, bloodshot eyes. Now and then, as though in a dream, and as if for the thousandth time, he leans forward and picks up a wireless radio.

Sure shot from the biggest boss job. Musically mad, whether you're sick or you're sad or you lost the love you had. So Marcus, I console and boss jock console. From the stage to the cell, people like, wow.

So Marcus eats chicken on Sunday. The biggest and the baddest thing. And Mikey Bassett is the kid. The thing called Sway. And the aggro band plays on. This thing comes on strong. You can't go wrong. Master of his trade, that's why he has it made, baby. Sharper than a razor blade. My girls say I'm sweet.

You have developed ear glands. So many messages come to your ears that you have learned to screen out most of what you hear. You have to do this to preserve your sanity.

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It was some experience. Now just let me adjust the spatial controls and we'll move to another observation point.

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0: the skies like when you were young?
1: They went on forever. We lived in Arizona, and the skies always had little fluffy clouds in them, and they were long, clear. There were lots of stars at night.